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0: love that band so much. Bad Company. So much soul in there, so much rock and roll. We love it. That's what we are all about at UCR Weekend, Ultimate Classic Rock. I'm the captain. We got live stuff coming up called UCR Backstage. We will be featuring the band Rush, who are back on stage tonight in Los Angeles for the first time in several years. New drummer. We have a lot to get to on that, plus a full hour of 1980s rock and some rockiversaries for you. When we come back, a band out on the road, and it's been a while for 38 Special. We'll rock them next.
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We still got some weekending to do right to the end with Boston. We are smoking UCR weekend.

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0: 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Love that song. It's Lightning Crashes. 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I don't know if you've heard about this trip we have to Cleveland to see the Foo Fighters. 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

0: 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You get the idea.
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It was the best of times. It was the worst. No, it was just the best of times. It was the 1980s. We'll give you a full hour of 80s rock coming up. We'll get you ready with some 1980s Queen.

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0: They were big in the 70s. They got even bigger in the 1980s. They are Aerosmith. We are escaping from 2026, and we are taking you back to the 1980s, which had it all, from Ozzy to Greg Allman and everyone in between. That's coming up in the next set.
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Ah, nothing better. This is 80s to the max.

He certainly was no angel. What was he married to Cher for like 4 days? Ooh, you know there's a story there. All 80s, all hour. Brothers in Arms, the album, Dire Straits, the band.

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0: The soundtrack to your first car, your first concert, your first bad haircut. Speaking from personal experience, it's 80s to the max. Love that band, Scorpions. That's a band that had been around since the 60s. You think of them as really an 80s band, right? But no, they had been around for a long, long time. Another band that was around in the 60s, but didn't get their first big, big breakthrough hit until the 1980s, was the Grateful Dead. Thank you, MTV. Thank you, Jerry Garcia. The Dead are next.
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0: Ronnie Wood had a birthday earlier this week. Woody turning 79 years old. Ron Wood in the Rock and Roll Hall of Fame twice. That's pretty impressive. Speaking of the Rock Hall of Fame, you can go see all of Ronnie Wood stuff and a lot of other incredible rock memorabilia when we send you to the Rock and Roll Hall of Fame. 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

0: UCR Weekend, Tesla Style, covering the song Signs. Who out there can name the original band who did that? If you said the five-man electrical band from Ottawa, Ontario, Canada, you'd be absolutely right, and you get 15 and a half bonus points. It's UCR Weekend. I'm the captain. 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The band Rush. It's been over 10 years since Rush has played live. Today, the surviving members, Geddy Lee, Alex Lifeson, return to the stage with drummer Annika Niles for a new reunion tour. It kicks off at the Kia Forum today. 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

0: Big Block Alive Rush. The band back on stage tonight. Annika Niles is the new drummer. She's unbelievable. She was the drummer for Jeff Beck in his band. And anybody that's good enough for Jeff Beck is good enough for anybody. I can't wait to see the videos and photos, and we'll have them for you at ultimateclassicrock.com. Do you think Getty and Alex are nervous? Maybe a little, but when they hit the stage, you know it is going to absolutely rock like that live block of Rush just did on UCR Backstage.
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I know I played some Rush earlier in the hour, but I'm so excited about them playing their first concert in over 10 years. We had to do some more. That's Free Will, and this is Creedence.

0: 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Great to be hanging with you. I'm the captain. 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

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The Eagles, you see our weekend.

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Maybe if we turn up the classic rock really loud, it will keep Monday morning at bay. And this is a good one to crank. 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

0: Ultimate Classic Van Halen on Ultimate Classic Rock Weekend. Steve Lukather, who is working with Alex Van Halen, kind of his right-hand man, giving us an update on the project they are working on with archival Van Halen stuff. He says the music they are working on, Eddie on guitar, Eddie playing bass on a lot of it. Of course, Alex on drums. He says it is unbelievable music. Maybe 4 or 5 albums worth of Van Halen stuff in the vault. Lukather speaks. He's a riot, and we love him at ultimateclassicrock.com.
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It's a workout. I'm exhausted at UCR weekend.

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0: Rock the Casbah, or as we used to say back in 1981, rock the cash bar. It's the captain here. We got a trip to Cleveland, Ohio. I bet there's some cool Clash stuff in the Rock and Roll Hall of Fame. 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

That is Jimmy talking to you as we get on out of here for the weekend. Thanks for rocking with us, UCR Weekend. The showrunner is Joe Lamardi. The producer is Bromo. 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

0: It's the cult. Fire woman, 5:36. Good morning. It's raining.
1: Certainly is. We're in an unpredictable weather pattern, Bill. If you care to know what the meteorologists are saying about it, with high humidity and varying temperatures. What that means for your weekend. Yesterday, man, it was crazy. That was some nutty rain we had in the morning. I was trying to set up our little car show at Lindquist with the Mustang Club, and it was a deluge. But there were already cars there, and if you show up at a car show, you know, you put your lawn chair out in the back of your car, you get your car all wiped down, and then there's like this torrential rain. Do you leave the car show or do you stay? Because all these guys were all set up. I mean, their cars were all displayed and ready to go. And one guy told me something I thought was brilliant. He said, well, car's going to get wet anyway. Doesn't make any sense to drive in this weather. I'm just going to pick up a bunch of road crap and throw it onto the side of my car.
0: Yeah.
1: He said he appreciated the rinse. I'm like, all right, I can go with that. I had my DJ equipment in the back of my Bronco, and I lifted up the tailgate, and I'm like, okay, this will be perfect. I'll be able to, you know, run my stuff from right out here. And I can't remember the last time I had a car that had a lift gate in the back, like an Explorer, a Bronco, or whatever, where when it rained, the water didn't come into the cab of the vehicle from the open tailgate. Because of the design, like there's no little gutter that runs that water that's rushing off the bottom of the tailgate toward the car and then disperses it out away from the car. It all falls straight where the hinges are, right down into whatever it is you happen to have in the back of your car. Me, it was DJ equipment. You might be groceries. I don't know. But it was the weirdest thing. And I look up and I'm like, you know what? That could be, somebody needs to design that. And then I, you know, got over it like I often do. And I'm like, you know what? Nobody's going to design
0: close that. The tailgate.
1: Yeah, that also helps.
0: Design problem solved.
1: Yeah.
0: 538.
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0: Don Felder. The least sounding heavy metal song called Heavy Metal.
1: It's a very narrow category, but he wins the award every time. Dwyer and Michael's here. Good morning.
0: It's more of a pliable metal.
1: 546. There's a really touching story coming out of San Diego where a guy who was mauled by a bear.
0: That's touching.
1: Is recovering, and he started a GoFundMe that already has enough money to pay for, so far, the helicopter ride that he needed when he was life-flighted out of the woods. He says the helicopter itself was $20,000 after insurance.
0: After?
1: Yeah. He says, I haven't received any medical bills yet from the inpatient stay, which required an ER visit and multiple surgeries. So we started an online fundraiser, and it's already up over $20,000. Now, back to the original story. He's out walking. He's hiking through Montana's Glacier National Park at the end of last month. Daniel Crago is his name. He came face to face with two grizzly bears during the hike. I see something off to my left, he says. It was a smaller cub. However, it was already behind me. It was walking and continued walking in the same direction. It didn't seem to notice me. Behind him was a larger bear. At that point, I saw the bear. Its head was burrowed in the snow. So I kind of did what they teach you to do.
0: Play dead?
1: I alerted the bear to my presence so what? I didn't startle it.
0: Oh, okay.
1: So I said, hey, bear! Hey, bear! Then it lifted its head out of the snow, and as soon as it caught my eye, it was on me. It charged me. It grabbed my arm between the wrist and the elbow. It clamped down so hard it broke all the bones in his arm and dragged him 20 yards down into a ravine. I was flipping and flopping. I landed on my backside. I opened my eyes. The bear, for some reason, was scared off and continued running down the mountain. He said nearby hikers saved his life. One was a doctor and was able to stop the bleeding and stabilize his arm before he was airlifted to the hospital.
0: Okay.
1: When asked what, if anything, this encounter has taught him, Crago told the news that it's not going to stop him from doing what he loves to do, being outdoors, hiking in the woods. If I read that, I would immediately rescind the money I gave to his GoFundMe.
0: It's not going to stop him.
1: It almost did, you fool. That's Mother Nature stepping in and saying, you're not cut out for this, my man. There's two other hikers in the area. Neither of them have bear injuries.
0: It's like a lightning strike victim. Well, it's not going to stop me from golfing in a storm.
1: No, it's part of who I am.
0: That's who I am. I can't change now.
1: That actually is exactly what he said. It's part of who I am.
0: Oh.
1: It's not going to stop me. Okay, well, I guess the bears will stop you.
0: Is that your arm? Because it's part of who you are.
1: Yeah.
0: Or it used to be. You might want to pick that up.
1: I did what I think they train you to do.
0: Play dead, isn't it?
1: Right. That's what I was thinking as I read the article. Not alert the bear to your presence. What are you doing, you stoop? Hey, there's a bear who's, I don't know, maybe it looks like its face is in the snow. Maybe it's trying to eat a fish or something. I don't know.

0: Hey, bear! Bear's like, oh, I'm not on the clock yet, but when they're this stupid, I might as well go eat one.
1: Oh, you can't fix it. And ultimately, the Bears are going to win.
0: Yeah. Yeah. It's not going to change who he is, though. Yeah, it's great. Yeah. I'm taking my money back from his GoFundMe.
1: 552. We'll be back.
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1: 6 o'clock with Dwyer and Michaels.
2: Today is the day. That's it for car submissions for the Dwyer and Michaels Classic Car Calendar from the Camera Corner. Yesterday was the official deadline. We got a ton in over the weekend. But since I know it will take Hairball a certain amount of time to get up and running today and get that list compiled and sent over, I would say that if you didn't get to it yesterday, you probably have, I would say, the better part of today to get your car to us. Send us a little picture of it. Voting will come up on twodorks.com in the next couple of weeks. We'll find our cars for 2027.
1: This is the most living deadline I've ever heard.
2: Well, it's the same deadline, but it's the, you know, it's there are human elements involved in everything.
3: Will delaying the deadline for entries cause a delay in production time and calendar release?
2: Probably. We can never know that, Goose. Too hard to tell at this point. Talk to you in September when we haven't started printing it yet. And I'll be like, yeah, you know what, Goose? Looking back in June, maybe that was an issue.
1: Down in Florida, Polk County, the sheriff put out a release concerning the arrest of a fella who was just out watering his lawn.
2: Can't even breathe.
1: You can breathe. But you got to do it properly. Here's the sheriff, Grady Judd.
4: I want to point out that this event happened at the suspect's house on Sunnywood Circle.
1: Sunnywood Circle.
4: Mm-hmm. You got that?
1: Yeah.
4: This is Gary Golter. It was sunny, and he was watering his grass with a hose in his right hand, and he had his crank in his left hand.
2: Like for an old-timey Ford?
1: Nope.
2: For a window?
1: No.
2: Okay.
1: His dick.
2: Okay.
4: I don't even know how to say this, but he was doing this in front of 16 and 13-year-old girls. And we don't like it. So we arrested him.
1: You could water your lawn with your hose, but you can't use your God-given hose to water your lawn.
2: The crank, I believe, is the way it was described by the sheriff.
1: 79 years old.
2: The guy was 79?
1: Yeah.
2: Oh.
1: Gary Golter.
2: Come on, Gare.
3: Did he just forget his pants because he's so old?
1: Well, it's all blurred out, so I don't know. I think he was getting his jollies, actually.
2: Oh, Gary.
3: I mean, my dad's a few years older in his 80s. His pants are on, but he'll be in the kitchen and he'll go to the cabinet and he'll just stop and stare at it for a little while.
1: Mm-hmm.
3: And then he'll just sit back down.
2: So you think this
3: is possible? Maybe he just forgot one step in the process of watering his lawn.
1: It was sunny, and he was watering his grass with a hose in his right hand and his crank in his left hand.
3: Very visual description.
2: That sheriff sounded like Dr. Phil. Let me tell you how it was.
1: Gary Golter was charged with vulgar, indecent public nudity.
2: Mm-hmm.
1: That's 1, 2, 3 adjectives to describe what he was doing.
2: Mm-hmm.
1: The illegal activity. Also, lewd and lascivious exhibition. So they got him.

0: I think it turns vulgar when you go from just, you know, exposing the naughty bits to engaging in the naughty with the naughty bits.
1: Yeah, can't do that. Today in rock history on the way next.
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3: We're following up on the primary elections today. Republicans Jason Davis and Wayne Kenneker have advanced to the November ballot for the Dubuque County Board of Supervisors. Davis led the Republican primary with more than 3,000 votes, followed by Kenneker. Democrats Kristen Deitzel and Rick Dickinson will also be on the ballot after running unopposed in their primary. Voter turnout was 18% in Dubuque County. And a political newcomer topped the Republican primary field in the Iowa governor's race. Businessman and farmer Zach Lane beat out four other candidates, including one backed by President Trump. Lane defeated 4th District Congressman Randy Feenstra by just over 1,600 votes. And one of Dubuque's most decorated high school athletes will be inducted into the Iowa Letter Winners Club and University of Iowa Athletics Hall of Fame this fall. The Telegraph Herald reports Amy Tanney starred for the Hawkeye women's basketball team from 1995 to 1999. The ceremony is set for September 4th.
4: ABC News, I'm Brian Clark. President Trump demanding that both Israel and Iran, quote, immediately stop shooting. That in a post after both traded attacks over the weekend that threatened the Middle East ceasefire. ABC's Tom Sufi Burge is in Jerusalem.
5: We didn't have any sirens in Jerusalem. And what became clear as we got more and more reports of this is that the Iranian attack was very much concentrated in northern Israel. According to an Israeli security official to us, there were at least 11 Iranian ballistic missiles fired at northern Israel. Israel is saying that they intercepted all 11. There's no reports at this stage in time that anyone was injured or killed in these attacks.
4: Security tighter around Madison Square Garden in New York, with President Trump expected at the NBA Finals tonight. This also comes after a stabbing attack in Penn Station below the arena left 5 people hurt. 3 Americans, including a former member of the U.S. Navy, accused of conspiring to support ISIS. This is ABC News.
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6: I'm KWWL meteorologist Brennan Libby. Some scattered rain and storms are expected through today with mostly cloudy skies. We'll have high temperatures around 76, but it is pretty humid, even with an east breeze at 5 to 10 miles per hour. We'll become partly cloudy overnight tonight with a low of 68. And we'll have a mix of sun and clouds for tomorrow. Highs are in the mid to upper 80s, and the heat index gets into the mid 90s with the humidity. That's your Storm Alert Weather 7 forecast.
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3: 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Best known as a correspondent on Access Hollywood and also the Today Show. She did Dancing with the Stars a few years ago. And she did a wrestling match at WrestleMania. However, right now she's attached to this weirdly useless movie thing that she shows before the movies. Have you been to a movie recently?
2: Oh, that's her?
3: And have you been there early enough where she comes out and she's like, "Hi, and welcome to Newvie," or whatever it is. And it's supposed to be like this, you know, inside look at Hollywood and films that are getting made. But all it is basically is commercials. And then she's like, "Okay, that's all the time we have." And I'm like, "For what? You didn't do any." Anyway, happy birthday. That's what I meant to say. Gabby Giffords is 56, that Arizona congresswoman who survived a gunshot wound to the head. Nick Rhodes from Duran Duran is 64. Keenan Ivory Wayans is 68. Kelly Nichols is 66. She punched her ticket in 179 fine films. A couple of them for you to pick up at your next video store trip. Electric Wet Dreams. Oh, that sounds dangerous, doesn't it? Well, you combine electricity and anything wet and you're in trouble. She was also in Frisky Business.
2: Frisky Business.
3: Just Desserts, Red Rumped Roommates, and the Ten-Handed Tickle Team.
2: What?
3: I don't know. Greg Ginn is 72, the founding member of Black Flag, and he's also number 99 on the Rolling Stones magazine's list of 100 guitarists, the top 100 guitarists. He's number 99. Are you happier on that list at all, or would you rather they just had left you off and put Susanna Hoffs in your place? Yeah, man, you made the list. Really? What number? 99. Ugh. That's all. That means there's only 98 guitarists better than you, in the opinion of Rolling Stone. Boss Skaggs is 82. Rob Pilatus, the Milli Vanilli singer who overdosed on prescription drugs and died in a hotel room in Germany, was born today in 1965. Here's some other junk that happened today in rock history. 1845. Andrew Jackson, the seventh president, died in Nashville, Tennessee. In 1861, unrelated, Tennessee seceded from the Union. In 1969, Brian Jones was fired from the Rolling Stones because he couldn't get along with other members of the band. It was his band. It was his band. He's this weird blonde sitar player who's habitually high. And he's like, "Hey, would you guys like to join my band?" And Keith Richards is like, "Sure, can I play guitar?" And he's like, "Yeah, man, that's cool." And Keith Richards is like, "I'm talentless, except I can sing." And he's like, "Okay, that's cool." 2 years later, they're like, "Yeah, man, we're just not getting along with you. We're going to have to kick you out of the band."
2: What? But there's a pool over there that you can go swimming in.
3: He was found dead in his swimming pool less than a month later.
2: And that was natural causes?
3: Could be any causes, but most likely because...
2: Best left unsolved.
3: In an amazing day in movie history, both Ghostbusters and Gremlins debuted in theaters this day in 1984. Ghostbusters killed with $13.6 million at the box office, and then Gremlins closely behind at $12.5 million. 2004, today in rock history, the Scott Weiland Death Watch begins. Velvet Revolver released their debut album, Contraband. And all was looking up, but it wasn't. 2006, Weezer lead singer Rivers Cuomo graduates from Harvard with a degree in English. It took him 11 years. He enrolled in 1995 after the band released their first album, but he grew a beard so that he wouldn't be recognized. You know, all those kids at Harvard, they loved Weezer. Couldn't get enough of

0: He took classes on and off between tours and recording, finally earning his degree 11 years later. Well, congratulations. How's that degree treating you right now? Did you get a good job? Finally, today in rock history, in 2010, former Illinois Governor Rod Blagojevich went on trial for allegedly trying to sell President Obama's vacant Senate seat.
1: I told my nephew, Alex, he just turned 26 today. I said, Alex, you know, I called him for his birthday, and I said, it's just too bad you're not 4 years older, because I could have given you a U.S. Senate seat for your birthday.
2: Yeah.
1: You know what I mean? Yeah. I mean, I've got this thing, and it's f***ing golden. And I'm just not giving it up for f***ing nothing.
3: Yeah. Not giving it up for effing nothing, man.
1: I'm not going to do it. And I can always parachute, use it, and parachute me there. Mm-hmm. I talked to Fred about that. You know, there's life after that if I do it.
0: In December of 2011, he was sentenced to 14 years in prison, and he was pardoned in 2020. That is a look at today in rock history.

0: great weight. Once bitten, twice shy. Coming up on 620 with Dwyer and Michaels. $500,000 worth of this was stolen from a warehouse in Philadelphia in broad daylight.
1: Philly cheesesteak sandwiches.
0: 10,800 bottles of bourbon.
2: In Philly? I would not have guessed that if you'd given me 100 guesses. I'm like Goose. Philly cheesesteak sandwich, brotherly love, cream cheese.
1: The Liberty Bell.
2: That's it.
0: The suspects duped warehouse employees into thinking they were supposed to load the truck full of the bourbon.
2: So they stole it and got it loaded?
0: Yep. Here you go, boys.
2: Almost got to admire that ingenuity right there.
0: 1,800 cases of Noble Oak bourbon stolen from the American Supply Warehouse.
1: So is this another
0: one Friday
1: of those shipping frauds where they pretend to be the carrier?
0: It sounds like it.
2: Yeah.
0: The suspect duped the warehouse employees. There were some security, typical security protocols that were missed. And the burglars just drove onto the lot, backed her up, said, "Let's go, hurry up, man, it's Friday." We are treating this as a serious criminal matter and are fully cooperating with law enforcement.
2: Well, the money alone, or the value of the stolen items would make it a criminal matter.
0: A significant quantity of premium bourbon, Noble Oak.
2: I don't know if I'd say premium, but okay, let's, for the sake of the argument, it's like $34 a bottle.
0: It appears to have been executed with knowledge of logistics, the logistics operations and product movement schedules. Distributors, bars, and restaurants are urged to remain vigilant as the stolen bourbon may be resold through unauthorized channels, secondary wholesalers, online marketplaces, or other illegal distribution networks. Be vigilant.
2: Mm-hmm.
0: What does that mean? If you see something that's priced at $25,
2: mm-hmm,
0: a bottle?
2: I will vigilantly buy it.
0: Yeah.
2: If that's what you mean.
0: It's one of the largest thefts of bourbon in this region. It's been reported to the Philadelphia Police Department, the FBI, and other agencies. Everybody's looking for it.
2: Mm-hmm.
0: Apogee 21 Holdings. That's the warehouse that it was taken from. But I don't think it's any coincidence that it happened on a Friday, because I would say if security protocols are going to be laxed, that's the day it's going to be... Right?
2: Yeah, I did security all week, man. Friday's day, I kind of like, you know, take a longer break.
0: Well, so it's out there. $500,000 worth. More than 10,000 bottles. So 1,800 cases.

0: And how do they unload those? I mean, how are they making their money? They're selling it to liquor stores? Like, are they representing themselves as a distributor?
1: Probably. But you would know who the distributor is. So they're selling it on the black market. Facebook Marketplace. I mean, when you've got that many bottles and you could sell it, you know, it's easy to be in business when your overhead is zero.
0: Yeah.
1: Fine wine and good spirits. That's the warehouse, what it says right there. They changed the word fine to free.
2: Yes. And we're currently out of spirits.
1: Yep.
2: But we'll get some more here shortly.
1: 624.
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0: Dear Dorks, was that put this liquor heist in the Guinness Book for breaking the record of most liquor stolen? Actually, no, it's not even in the top five. The largest to date was in Florida in 2023 at Republic National Distributing. 4,200 cases of commercial liquor and wine, primarily Jose Cuervo and Malibu. Three separate couriers made a clean getaway, $1.6 million.
1: I don't know how that case turned out. But I was telling Billy during commercials, there's almost no way you could do this type of a heist without somebody on the inside. I'm just looking at the different things that you need, because the first reason I even thought of it is I'm like, wow. So you have to get your own 18-wheeler, and you have to bring it there and convince them to load it. So just getting a truck like that is already beyond the scope of most criminal, most theft rings, right? Like it's a smash and grab kind of an operation. If you are financing your theft organization to the point where you're buying fake trucks, I feel like that's a big step toward your commitment to becoming a thief.
2: Well, I think you nailed it when you called it a ring, because you have to infiltrate the inner working. So whatever logistics, you've got to hack into that.
1: Yep.
2: To find where the supply is, when the deliveries are supposed to happen. And yeah, this isn't just, Joe Schmo that you see on Cops in a wife beater.
1: Right. Right. These aren't the guys selling the cigarettes out of the back of the truck in Beverly Hills Cop. Right. Because not only that, you have to get your truck into the warehouse. Like, you have to get it into the distribution center.
0: Well, you would need a 53-foot semi-trailer.
2: Oh, is this Michael's how-to?
0: Yes.
2: Okay. Let me get a notepad.
1: Last year, it was how to build those really cool large nutcrackers. This year, it's a little something different.
0: It requires roughly 32 to 36 standard pallets. That exceeds the weight and volume limits of all smaller straight box trucks. So a 53-foot semi. Mm-hmm. They must have a license plate reader or took record of the name of the trucking company or the license plate of the trailer, because they're going to get it out of there. They're going to switch semis. It's a big operation to unload, because it took a while, and they're careful in the news release to not say exactly how long it took, but it was in broad daylight.
1: Well, yeah, it doesn't. I guess if you have the staff of the warehouse loading it for you with their fork trucks, that how long it took probably doesn't matter. You're already in. You've already fooled them.
0: Well,
1: now you're sitting there having a smoke break while they're loading the truck
0: to give other thieves an idea.
1: Right.
0: They just say it happened between 1 and 3 p.m. It was a coordinated cargo theft operation.
1: But so, do you think, anybody could read this story and go, you know what? That's what I need to be.

0: I need
1: sure.
0: I need to graduate from this, like, you know, grabbing jewelry behind the counter or whatever.
1: You don't want to give out an instruction manual or make it seem plausible.
0: I also feel like they had to have somebody working with them on the inside, because there's just...
1: Well, it's not somebody who rented a semi and said, load it up. You had to have knowledge of the way things work.
0: Yeah.
1: So you've worked in the industry, or you're working with somebody who did.
2: It's been happening for a while, because these stories seem to come up about once a year.
1: Yeah.
2: Do you remember Costco had the shipment of lobsters stolen? And I think that was last summer, because they had to halt production on their lobster mac and cheeses that they would sell. And it was a similar warehouse type deal.
1: Last year, oh no, earlier this year, $75,000 worth of liquor was stolen. It was organized fraud. On March 12th, a Tampa-based distribution company reported internal theft involving a delivery driver, along with a warehouse associate and a third suspect. Starting in February, they concealed cases of high-end liquor on pallets during the overnight shift. The stolen merch was loaded onto a delivery truck after security seals were broken and reapplied. How did they catch them? They were having a garage sale.
2: Well, I guess that helps answer how they're unloading it.
0: That seems really difficult.
1: They went to a house at the 1400 block of Alistair Manor Drive. Here you go.
0: Wouldn't the best way to steal a load of whiskey or whatever liquor, wouldn't the best way to do that be to just hijack the truck? I mean, that's how Fast and Furious, the entire movie series, became a thing.
1: Then what do you do with the driver? The first thing he's going to do is call the police, and you got a slow-moving 18-wheel truck.
0: Right.
1: Which is headed, you know exactly which way, and that's pretty hard to hide.
0: Well, you slide him a gift card or, you know, a little bit of cash, a little bit of money. You didn't see nothing.
1: You slide him a piece of lead in his head, and then he doesn't talk.
0: I suppose that upgrades your crime then.
1: But for, you know, $75,000, that's... Yeah, it would take a certain amount of knowledge and probably help on the inside. They'll catch these people. They, you know...
0: I just wonder if it's not just one of the crimes that bubbles up that we hear about from a long-standing operation.
1: Maybe.
2: Well, how long were the NFL homes getting robbed before they busted that ring?
1: Well, they kept that pretty quiet. You know, it's not until, like, the player themselves would go and say, hey, man,
0: yeah,
1: look what happened at my house. And then the NFL puts out, you know, hey, here's how to do it. Here's how to keep your house secure.
0: Right.
1: First of all, when you're traveling or when you're home, make sure that somebody's at your house. Make sure you got a security system. We pay you guys enough money, you better hire somebody.
0: One way the Bears players kept from getting robbed is by being home just about every weekend starting in January.
1: Right. Don't make the playoffs. That's point number 7 on the list. Mm-hmm. Quick break and we'll be back 6:37.
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The confusion sets in.

0: Ed Kowalski, also known as Live. All the members of that band hate each other.
1: Well, that's how you make a good band, isn't it?
0: I guess.
1: Right? You just try to ride that ride as long as you can. The anger and hate for each other is what fuels the passion that makes the great music. And then you're done in 3 years.
0: Everybody but the lead singer lost pretty much all of their

0: don't take your investment information from the bass player.
1: Yeah.
2: Yeah.
0: Mm-hmm. You just stand back and keep the rhythm, okay?
2: When we were working in Peoria, we got to interview those guys. And the bass player, he liked talking to me or Dwyer or both of us. He's like, because, man, you guys are CT, WWCT, and that's my initials. Do you remember that, or did you not go to that show?
0: I don't think I was.
2: Was that the Bone Student Center?
0: Wow.
2: And I remember the lead singer was really interested in reading what the what was the newspaper from
0: the Journal Star?
2: No, from the campus from ISU, the Vedette.
0: Yeah,
2: they did an interview with him, and he wanted to read what they had to say. Like, it's a college paper, man. But anyway, 6:47. Everybody is panicking about this announcement made by the Bears on Friday. I could put your minds at ease a little bit. I was stunned at all of the people, all the news outlets are like, well, that's that. They're moving to Indiana. And I thought, did you guys even read what that statement said and what it didn't say? I'll explain that coming up after 7 o'clock this morning. Over the weekend, I watched the latest thing that came out on Netflix, Michael Jackson, The Verdict. And it's not going to change anybody's mind. There's some new information that comes out. And like, I didn't know, I was telling Dwyer, through all of the investigations, through all the interviews with all of the people, staff, friends, family, victims, relatives of victims, they could never find one adult, female or male, who spent the night in Michael Jackson's bedroom, including spouses and girlfriends.
0: I was just going to say, Lisa Marie Presley, man. Never. They had it hot and heavy. You never, don't know.
2: Never spent the night in his bedroom at Neverland. His other wife, Debbie Rowe, never once.
0: Well, she had the babies, right? She had the kids.
2: Never once spent the night in the bedroom at Neverland. So what he did was he learned after he had to settle for $20 million or $40 million or whatever it was with some of the early accusers, if you're going to have your kids spend the night, we're going to sit down here and you're going to do a video about how great it is that Michael Jackson has these sleepovers for kids and nothing happens, and you know for a fact nothing happens.
0: And there won't be any money exchanging hands either.
2: You're damn right. So it's pretty clever. I mean, it's pretty sick, but pretty clever, because then they dig out these videos and his attorneys could go, all right, now the police are involved and you say that it happened. Take a look at this. Is this you, Mom? Back then, are you lying now or are you lying then? Mm-hmm. And right there, that's reasonable doubt, right?
0: Well, it's certainly an unreliable witness if that's what they're basing their case on, for sure.
2: You're the main witness. And to see the kid talking to the police, it happened. There's no doubt about it. There was a kid who started on the inner circle but aged up. He had to be, you know, he's no longer appealing.
0: Mm-hmm.
2: So he was kept as an employee. And there was an assistant who knew all of this stuff was crap about Michael Jackson. And his friend, the one who aged up, he's like, hey, I need you to do a favor for me. They're raiding Neverland. We're being told that our houses could be next. There's a blue duffel bag at my house. I need you to take it and get rid of it. Inside of this duffel bag is all of this stuff, including

0: a catalog called Barely Legal, and it's all videos that you could order of underaged. I had no idea you could do this. Order VHS tapes of, like, from nudist colonies and things like that. And I don't know, barely legal because it's considered like art. Like, they're really walking a fine line here. And the problem was, to find these videos, there's a whole room, a library of VHS tapes. If they started, you could, unless you knew which one was which, you'd still be watching to try. There are lifetimes worth of videos. Could be him performing. Could be some of this stuff that he ordered from overseas. Mislabeled. You'd never know.
1: But that won't stop them from eventually investigating and going through all of them, right? I mean, just think of the way investigators are. They don't watch two of 100 videos and go, well, these two are okay, then the other 98 must be fine. Well, they watch the other 98.
0: But that's just it. You would never know. You'd still be watching all of them. It would take so long to watch all of these things. And here's one thing I learned. Remember when he jumped up on the roof of that SUV? This is after he made Bond and he's going home. He jumps up on the roof.
1: Wow. No, I don't remember that at all.
0: It's pretty famous. They have an umbrella and they stop the car. There's all these people outside of the courthouse. And he gets up on the roof of the SUV and he has the cameraman come up. And they're like, oh boy, we know he's going to do something crazy. We didn't expect this. How are we going to keep him safe? This is both the police and his security team. The reason he did it, he said, what happens when guilty people leave the courthouse, even if they make bail? Well, they hide their face. He's like, I'm not hiding my face. I'm going to do the exact opposite to show the world that I'm innocent.
1: So he jumped up on the SUV.
0: Complete opposite.
1: Wearing a surgical mask and big dark glasses?
0: No, he didn't have a surgical mask on at that point. He did have an umbrella, though. but the access that they got to the police body cam footage and the interviews that they did with these people, they said there has to be somebody who knows. He couldn't pull this off alone. There are people who are complicit, and they never could figure out which employee or employees were involved. You know, you got too close, you knew too much, out you went.
1: Well, but you'd have to be well paid, because if you got fired or you got removed, your first inclination would be to go and tell the story. So you must be beholden to him for something.
0: Ah, and if you did tell the story, you went on hard copy. They paid you for that, right? You can't be trusted. You did it to make money. That's how they discredited them. It was all pretty well orchestrated. There are some people on the inside who are like, I can't believe he got away with it. Some are not convinced. His security guy, though, it's fascinating to watch. You know, he's like Michael Jackson. All of a sudden, he would want to stop. It's almost like a Secret Service detail. We can't stop here. Are you kidding? I have no idea who these people are. Yes, they look like fans, but it takes one nut and you're dead. My job is to keep you safe. And you're like, I don't care. Here's a video camera. Start recording. We're pulling over. He's like, I can't watch for threats through the lens of a video camera. And I'm like, wow, that makes a lot of sense.
1: Yeah, but when the security detail is being run by the guy, you know, who's supposed to be the subject of the security, you don't have a whole lot of choice.
0: No. Oh, no. And he admits that as well. So they learn from paying off the first group. What we do is we get them on tape.

0: and then let them contradict themselves later in the future and we're covered. Pretty insane.
1: It's insane that you have to come up with a plan so that you could, you know, so that you could exercise your pedophilia.
0: Yeah.
1: I mean, it's so systemic that you actually come up with a plan.
0: That's very true.
1: Wow.
0: I mean, he came up with it, you know, it was his idea. And I don't know where you learn that. It's just inherent, a survival instinct, I guess. But Michael Jackson, the verdict, it's a three-part thing. And just the behind the scenes, like, do you know why he agreed? Remember the Martin Bashir thing? That's what opened the whole can of worms.
1: Well,
0: that
1: the way you started was, you know, you interview somebody and you get them comfortable with you, or you feel like they're on your side. And Martin Bashir, that's how he got the inner sanctum. That's how he got Michael Jackson to talk about all the things that were going on.
0: But how did Martin Bashir weasel his way in? To how did he get that close to Michael Jackson? Michael Jackson picked him because, he did a documentary on Princess Diana. I love Princess Diana. He's the guy for me.
1: There you go.
0: However, Michael Jackson didn't watch all of what he did to Princess Diana. She got screwed just as badly as he did. Had he watched and the fallout from her interview, he would have known that this guy has got an ulterior motive here. But if it was good enough for Princess Di, it's good enough for me. And he never saw it coming, apparently. His family was all against it. No. I got to rehab my image. It did the exact opposite. 6:58. Hang on, we'll be back.
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0: I have a feeling that's not about dog treats, Dwyer.
1: You'd have to ask the dog.
0: AC/DC at 7:06. Good morning. It's Dwyer and Michaels. 8th of June. All right. On Friday. Oh, big announcement. Early afternoon Friday. Statement from the Chicago Bears. All official looking. From George H. McCaskey, the chairman and president, CEO Kevin Warren. Yesterday, the Bears board of directors met and voted to advance our stadium development project in Hammond, Indiana, with the exact site to be selected. Everything after that is blah, blah, blah. We believe a world-class stadium project in Hammond will transform the region, connecting northwest Indiana, south side of Chicago, through the loop and across the neighborhood. It'll bring Chicagoland together, deliver new opportunities to its residents and businesses. Had you heard Hammond, Indiana prior to that statement being released? I had heard Gary. What did you?
2: I had to Google it.
0: Yeah.
2: I had no idea where it was.
0: Had you heard Hammond, Indiana?

0: Arizona and the Chicago Bears.
1: I don't think I have.
0: I submit to you the extent of their work in Hammond, Indiana was typing up that press release. And it got every, and the politicians and the cities all took it from there and carried their water for them and got everybody worked up into a frenzy. We voted to advance our stadium development project. What does that mean? What do you think? Should we take a look at Hammond? All in favor?
1: Okay.
0: Okay. That's all it is. My analogy was this. A real world example using the same information. This is me. Hey, honey, there's an open house Saturday in Hammond, Indiana. You want to go take a look? My spouse. Indiana? I've heard Hammond is nice. Wouldn't hurt to look. Which house? Me. I don't know. Let's bring the kids, too. That's the interpretation of their press release. Then I say, neighbors. Oh, my God, did you hear? The Michaelses both just quit their jobs, pulled their kids out of school, and they're moving to Indiana. Hmm? Yeah, tomorrow. No goodbye or nothing. That statement, that little press release, that's all that they've done. There might be some land available, but they didn't, they're not, there's no offers on the table. There's no land deal. There's no nothing. There's a reason why they did that. And I think I got that figured out too. And it's, people were arguing with me. And I just laid it out there because I've watched this happen over and over and over with the Bears. And it's like a pattern. And I think I know what they want. So we'll take a break. And when we come back, I'll share with you exactly what I think is going to happen and where you're going to end up watching football in the future. 7:10. We'll do that when we come back.
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3: We're following up on the primary elections today. Republicans Jason Davis and Wayne Kenneker have advanced to the November ballot for the Dubuque County Board of Supervisors. Davis led the Republican primary with more than 3,000 votes, followed by Kenneker. Democrats Kristen Deitzel and Rick Dickinson will also be on the ballot after running unopposed in their primary. Voter turnout was 18% in Dubuque County. And a political newcomer topped the Republican primary field in the Iowa governor's race. Businessman and farmer Zach Lane beat out four other candidates, including one backed by President Trump. Lane defeated 4th District Congressman Randy Feenstra by just over 1,600 votes. And one of Dubuque's most decorated high school athletes will be inducted into the Iowa Letter Winners Club and University of Iowa Athletics Hall of Fame this fall. The Telegraph Herald reports Amy Tanney starred for the Hawkeye women's basketball team from 1995 to 1999. The ceremony is set for September 4th.
4: ABC News, I'm Brian Clark. Iran's military says that it is halting offensive operations after exchanging fire with Israel. President Trump had called on both countries to stop shooting after the weekend escalation. ABC's Tom Sufi Burge is in Israel.
5: The IDF saying it intercepted all 10 Iranian missiles, and there are no reports anyone was killed or injured in the attack. Iran retaliating against Israeli strikes earlier today on the Lebanese capital, Beirut. The IDF saying it targeted Iranian-backed Hezbollah in the south of the city just hours after the militant group fired projectiles into northern Israel.
4: President Trump expected in New York tonight for Game 3 of the NBA Finals at Madison Square Garden, where the Knicks hold a 2-0 lead over the Spurs. This comes after a stabbing attack at New York's Penn Station right below the Garden Sunday that left 5 people hurt. Federal officials are on the ground in South Texas to try to make sure the New World screwworm doesn't spread. It's been found in 2 cows. This is ABC News.
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6: I'm KWWL meteorologist Brennan Libby. Some scattered rain and storms are expected through today with mostly cloudy skies. We'll have high temperatures around 76, but it is pretty humid, even with an east breeze at 5 to 10 miles per hour. It will become partly cloudy overnight tonight.

0: with a low of 68. And we'll have a mix of sun and clouds for tomorrow. Highs are in the mid to upper 80s, and the heat index gets into the mid 90s with the humidity. That's your Storm Alert Weather 7 forecast.
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2: Hey, Michaels, you're wrong. They've been in discussions with Hammond for months. They are going to Hammond. Indiana passed a bill to build a stadium. That's from Jeff. Hey, guys, I Google mapped driving to Hammond from Muscatine versus Soldier Field. Somehow Hammond is 23 minutes shorter of a drive. Well, here's the thing. They, and I know Jeff said they already passed a bill to build them a stadium. The Bears don't want a stadium. The Bears, what they really want is everything. They want 100%. They don't want to make money off of football. They want to make money off of everything outside of football. When you've got a concert, when Taylor Swift sets up and plays at Soldier Field, the Bears make nothing. When AC/DC or Metallica or Guns N' Roses or whoever plays at Soldier Field, the Bears make nothing. So, whether it's Gary, Indiana, Hammond, Indiana, the Chicago Lakefront, all of those sites give them a stadium. They give them tax breaks, infrastructure funding, in different but attractive ways. However, in exchange for all of that, the host city expects a certain amount of participation in the money generated from non-football activities because it's, after all, our stadium built with public funds, right? We're partners in this venture. The Bears don't want a partner. They want 100%, no partners. They don't want to partner with anybody. The only place they can do that is where they already control everything. And that's Arlington Heights. Do you know how much land they have? Do you know what 300 acres? That's almost three Disneylands. You could put, I think, two Mall of Americas. No, four Mall of Americas in there. Three Vatican cities. So, and I looked into this, and they made no bones about it. They want to build, in addition to the stadium, parking lots, hotels, retail outlets, restaurants, sports bars, an expo center, and who knows what other kind of entertainment venues, plus a dome football stadium. They'll make money keeping all of it in new ways by leasing all of those facilities. Concerts, Taste of Chicago, trade expos, soccer tournaments, the Final Four, who knows? But they want two things. They still want us to pay for it. And just like at the other sites, the Lakefront, Hammond, Indiana, Gary, Indiana, they still would like that property tax deal where they don't have to pay, or they pay very little. So when there was that decision to pass last week, that's when they put out that stadium. This is all designed to put pressure on Arlington Heights and the state of Illinois. Give us what we want.

0: They're going to build in Arlington Heights. They already started. They tore down the stadium. They're already working there. This is just an attempt to sweeten the deal and get a little bit more. Get more money. They've committed, what, $2 billion out of the $5 necessary? They might go a little bit more, but they want public funds to pay for the stadium, and they want less property tax liability.
1: Well, why would they get that from Arlington Heights if they want the stadium built by the public or by public funding?
0: Mm-hmm.
1: Why would they then want to not pay taxes? You would think one or the other would be enough.
0: Cause, man, they're rolling the dice. If you don't, well, we're taking the whole kit and caboodle and we're moving to Hammond, Indiana. Wink, wink. Give us what we want. Otherwise, we're going. And they worded that in such a way that it's got everybody, the governor, welcome to Indiana. There's no such thing. They're basically saying, yeah, we're going to look. We're going to take a good hard look at Indiana. Okay. They've taken a good hard look at a bunch of places. Mark my words, that's where the stadium is going to be built. You can't partner with any municipality and get what they want. They already own everything. When you pay for parking at a Bears game, the Bears don't get much of that. The city does. If there's a rally for something, that Soldier Field, the Bears don't get that money, the city does. And that's how it would be in Gary or Hammond. If there's a rally at their complex in Arlington Heights, well, they get it. They're not going to get all of it. They just want to get more. Sweeten the deal. It's a negotiating tactic. And I said, is it going to work? My bet is, I said, 2200 Euclid Avenue will be synonymous with the Bears, just like 1060 West Addison is synonymous with the Cubs. That's where it's going to go. And I'd stake my reputation on it, whatever that's worth.
1: What part of your reputation, like which reputation? Because you got quite a few of them. Like, you know, habitually calling 911, nerd who loves trains, guy who can't water ski. Which one of those reputations are you staking?
0: I've seen too many. They've already, remember when the city and the governor, the mayor of Chicago, the governor of Illinois, they had a big thing. Here it is. This is the plans on the lakefront.
1: Yeah.
0: Woo! And they said the same thing. Well, suck on that, Indiana. It's all meaningless. They're all throwing it at them. They're sitting back and doing nothing, letting them fight out amongst each other. That's exactly what this is. They don't even have a site. We're gonna go real estate shopping. Well, you already played your hand if you said that you're looking for a place, if you're looking for a site. Walt Disney didn't announce, yep, we're going to Florida. Why? He set up shell companies so that people wouldn't run up the price of the land. I'm telling you, mark my words. Take a look at and we'll put the picture.
2: You can see it up there at twodorks.com right now.
0: I wasn't fully paying attention to just how big that site is and all the infrastructure that they're planning. They're not going to get into the hotel business, but they're going to lease those, they'll own it and they'll lease it to an operator. Just like exposition centers?
1: Well, like McCormick Place?
0: Something like that, sure. A brand new one. And for everything that happens, they get a cut. They get a cut of the parking. They get a cut of the facility rental. All of that.
3: When this news came out over the weekend and the conversations I was having with people at high school graduation parties or wherever we were, my first thought was, well, it wouldn't be too surprising because Hammond's not far from downtown Chicago. I think they said it's 17 miles from where Soldier Field is to drive to Hammond. So it's not like it's so far away. When you hear the, you know, state Indiana, you think, oh my God, they're going to Indianapolis. Oh, that's not the case. Still on the lakefront. And I know that there's several cities that don't actually play in their namesake.
0: Mm-hmm. They'll call it the Chicago Bears, but remember what they want. If they do that, they don't want to shoehorn a new stadium in.

0: to a piece of land. They want something so that they can make money outside of football season.
1: Right. So my first thought of hearing the news is it's a flex for a better tax break.
0: Exactly. The legislature pissed them off last week, so they put that statement out. And read the words. There's nothing. They've committed to absolutely nothing. They just put that statement out and then let all of the city, the mayor over there and the governor, woo-hoo-hoo, yeah!
1: And I feel like this has been going on for so long. I'm at the point, I don't care. Hammond, Arlington, stay in Chicago. I don't care anymore. Maybe I just want to turn on the TV and watch a game. I want to see Caleb Williams throw a fourth quarter touchdown pass to win the game.
2: I do too. I want that to happen in Soldier Field. And then once the Bears win their Super Bowl, you know, at Soldier Field, then they can move wherever they want. And I'll just follow Green Bay. I don't care.
0: It's a complete flex to sweeten the deal that they already have with Arlington Heights. The property tax was the holdup. They wanted it to be closer to what they pay now for Soldier Field. I don't even know if they pay any property tax at Soldier Field.
1: A hypothetical question here, because if they make the move, well, either move to Arlington or to Hammond, Indiana, do they keep Hallis Hall and all of those brand new facilities they built north of the city?
0: Who cares? Probably not. We'll move all of that too. Unless we can make money off of that some other way or save us money. They already invested $250 million in buying that piece of real estate. They bought the racetrack at Arlington and all the land around it. And however much it costs to rip it down, they're already working on infrastructure. Right? Take a look at the picture. Look at how small the stadium is in relation to all the other things. There's 1, 2, 3, 4, 5, 6, 7, 8, 9, 10, 11, 12, 13, 14. 14 other structures, not to mention green space. Like, you look down the middle of that, that's the size of Grant Park and then some. Taste of Chicago? Come on over here. You want to do a soccer tournament? You want to host the World Cup? Come over here. And they own it. That's the difference. So this is a huge flex. And it's the third time that, you know, I've seen so many renderings. The thing on the lakefront, that was never going to happen. They wouldn't let George Lucas build a Star Wars space museum because it would screw up the lakefront and the green space. They walked away from, you know, a multi-billion dollar project, just like they're going to walk away from this one. So that's my thought. I don't know. Jeff disagrees with me. So do a couple other people. And I know at this point, people are like, just go. But the whole point of this is to try and squeeze a better deal out of where they want it by threatening to move. Now, the rest of us, we don't offer anything. If it's a house, we're not offering anything other than the property taxes we pay. They're going to pitch jobs for construction and all these events and everything. And they'll say, oh, my God. They'll take all of that with them. But they can't because they don't have the same footprint anyplace in Indiana. There's nothing available like that that they can buy outright. If it's a municipal site, well, then they're sharing, and they don't want that. This is their chance. This is their chance to get 100%. The mayor, hey, you guys, the mayor of Hammond was interviewed on The Score last week. The Lost Marsh Golf Course is the site. The mayor of Hammond needed a commitment by last Friday. Okay. That a golf course. Do you know what they have over in Arlington? 3 18-hole golf courses. That's how big it is. So maybe if the numbers work out to where they pay less.
2: I wonder

0: because, you know, it's also an NFL franchise. I mean, obviously the McCaskies are doing okay, but they are beholden to the NFL to some degree. And I realize that they wield quite a bit of influence over the other owners. But you know what? Just like any other group of people, there's a lot of emotion and petty jealousies and all these other things. They would have to have, in order to move, they would have to have approval. What I wonder is, how far away can you move from your designated city without it actually being a move? Because that has to be approved. And if the NFL finds that having a city team like Chicago is more valuable than having a Chicago team that plays elsewhere, that might be a difficult argument to have.
1: When have the NFL owners at large voted to the negative of one of their other owners?
0: Oh, well, it's happened. I mean, Oakland Raiders and the St. Louis Cardinals, they've all wanted to move and had to do different things to get the approval to move. I don't know if there's a story where somebody wanted to move and didn't.
1: That's what I'm saying. Ultimately, they get what they want. They vote for each other. And if Hammond is that attractive, well, then we'll put an expansion team in there. It's already been discussed. Chicago could support two teams. Chicago can support two baseball teams.
0: Although they only have one right now, the White Sox.
1: Easy. That's my interpretation. It's the ultimate leverage and shell game, and they're putting a gun to the head of all these municipalities. Actually, just to the state of Illinois, most likely, because they want you. You're not even going to vote on this, huh? You're not even going to look at it. Okay, we're leaving. But read exactly what that says. We voted to put together a committee to go and take a look. They don't have a site. And if it's the golf course, that's a third of the size of the chunk that they have already. And that's the hill I'm going to die on. Who's with me? You're still wrong, Michaels. Okay. Does it make sense? This is the ultimate negotiating tactic. They haven't signed anything. They just have to put this out, cross their arms, and wait for people to start throwing everything they want at them.
0: Sure. And meanwhile, they have a stadium in which they play.
1: Mm-hmm.
0: And, you know, still do
1: pressure.
0: Okay.
1: Yep.
0: They still do okay. What they don't have is SoFi, which is what they want. You know, SoFi, which is an entire complex. You know, they want to follow that example. And on a smaller scale, you have Gillette, which is owned by, that's owned by the Patriots, which is, funny enough, a stadium outside of the market that they play in. And then I think probably the best example, and one that they would love to follow if they could find it, would be the Cowboys, right? The Cowboys own their entire facility part and parcel. And, you know, and that stadium, the gazillion dollars or whatever it was, was basically built by the taxpayers. And that's exactly, I mean, that's the model you want. Now, if you are the Bears, and I don't have an argument to your theory. I mean, your theory is as solid as any other 100 theories. but if you were going to do all this, why would you do it in a place where you can only use it 7 months out of the year?
1: Meaning
0: you have this giant facility of 300 plus acres, but you have weather that dissuades people from using that facility for the time of the winter.
1: It's going to be a domed stadium.
0: Well, the stadium would be domed, but everything else around it is susceptible to the whims of Mother Nature.
1: Those will be indoor too, and we'll pay for that. I mean, they're talking like condominiums. They're going to buy, build, and lease. There's residents, 1,500 residential units, 300,000 square feet of retail, two hotels, and various public entertainment spaces that they own.

0: Yeah, come on in and build your hotel on this land. Okay, how much for the land? Well, it's not for sale. We'll lease it to you. What? Who would lease a piece of land to build a multi-million dollar hotel? It happens all the time because they're not making any more land.
1: I read a news story that came out in December talking about, you know, Chicago Bears' possible moves, whether it's Northwest Indiana or Arlington or rebuilding on the lakefront. And they mentioned at the very end of the article that the Bears' lease at Soldier Field runs through 2033. So you've got about 6 or 7 years, probably, of them still being at Soldier Field. So how long does stadium construction take? Because you would imagine that at some point, things are going to need to be finalized.
0: Well, all of that works in their favor because it runs out the penalties that they have to pay for not keeping up that lease to its conclusion. That's one less thing that they got to negotiate out of, right? If they move before the end of the lease, they owe the city, you know,
2: $90 million,
0: which is chump change, $90 million, but they'll negotiate that down to 10. Did you know that the money that they borrowed, the bond for the new Soldier Field, the one that they're playing in now, it's not only have they not paid it off, it's more than they haven't paid down anything. It's actually gotten bigger. They owe more than when it started. After all, how many years has it been?
2: Well, but they built up equity. You know, if they wanted to get in a HELOC, they could do that in a second. You know, if they wanted to put new windows in, say, you know, you wanted to put in new windows, you just go and you use the equity that you have. You know, you've been building up.
0: We'll take a quick break. Mark my word, I'm saying Arlington will be the place. Ultimately, when it's all said and done. 7:35, we'll be back.
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0: $7,739. The original cost in 2002 for the renovations for Soldier Field, $606 million. As of February 23rd of 2026, 24 years later, we owe $640 million.
1: Mm-hmm.
0: They've paid nothing back and just have kicked the turd down the road and paid more and more and more interest.
2: The estimated payoff date is like 2032, and it says that the total paid will be $1.19 billion.
1: Mm-hmm. That's if they keep making the minimum monthly payment. You know, if they could add a little bit of payment toward the principal.
0: I think don't even know that they're doing that. They're like, F it. Yeah. This is your stadium, remember?
1: They're like me at 25. I don't know. I'll just see how many notices I get first.
2: The NFL kicked in $100 million, and the Bears kicked in $100 million. And the rest was left to the taxpayers.
1: Sure. It's about right. Taxpayers, here's your $400 million tab.
2: Just get around to it when you got a second.
1: Right.
0: Where's the person who looked up the tax situation on their own real estate? How much they still owe? It rolled down. But... yeah, my sister and brother-in-law live in Cook County, and it's stunning how much I'm like, why do you live there? Move. Get the hell out of there. Your property taxes are like double what my mom and dad's property taxes are in Lake County. And there's a certain amount of that got passed out throughout the state to pay for all of this. And there's a sales tax, you know, a penny here and there, but... ultimately, it's our state. And then what would happen with Soldier Field?
1: Well, the city supposedly has a redevelopment plan for the area when and if the Bears or an NFL franchise no longer plays there. First thing they would do is they would try to get an NFL franchise there. They already have the facility. They're already, a highly profitable market. The NFL has long said that they think the city and population of Chicago could house two football teams without any trouble. So the Bears stadium, after they leave it, Soldier Field, would be a perfect venue for the NFL to put another team in. That's the first thing they would try to do. Second thing is they're already developing a remodel on top of what they already have. But the idea is, at least that I've seen, is that they would put a domed stadium where Soldier Field is.
0: Okay.
1: And for the purpose of, one, attracting another NFL team, and two, the various events that you mention with the shimmer of downtown Chicago that any of these other places couldn't match. I suppose that's marketing, but... so is everything, right? That's the whole point. You started off with it. It was marketing.
0: Adam says, I think two things can be true at once. Yep, it's a flex and a chip to motivate Illinois, but they have to move forward with construction somewhere. And instead of waiting on Illinois to show progress, they need to start checking boxes and hope to start building. In your house hunting analogy, at some point, they have to move out. Their lease at Soldier Field will be coming to an end and they got to be out. Yeah, but if the NFL doesn't move to expand and let's say they're moving to Arlington, you think they couldn't put a little weight on the city of Chicago and Cook County to go on a year-to-year lease with the security deposit, mm-hmm. of course.
1: Their lease is what, up in 33, I think?
0: It's plenty of time.
1: Yeah, it's plenty of time, except in the world of football. That might be a really short amount of time. I don't know what the lease was that they signed or how long they've been on this current lease, but I know it's into the 30s. I think maybe 2033, I think, would be the last season the Bears would play there if they

0: if they run out this lease. But they also can dump out of the lease at any point they want and pay a prorated amount. I think the minimum that they would have to pay would be $60 million, and it might possibly go up to 90. But like Michael said, they
1: everything's negotiable.
0: Yeah, all that stuff. I mean, I think the thing that the reason you're not seeing more resistance to your idea, Billy, is because most fans are just exhausted.
1: It's fatigue.
0: Yeah.
1: And that works to their favor,
0: yes,
1: too.
0: Yes, it does. Like Goose said, I just want to watch the games. I don't know how many more football games, I don't know how many more Bears games I'm going to go to in my days. You know, I assume I'll probably go to some, you know, probably, but certainly not as many as I used to go to. And if there's a new stadium to go to, that might actually encourage me to go to more.
1: And you're right. If there are two, are you talking if there's two franchises in Chicago?
0: I'm talking if there's a new indoor facility built by the Bears, my tendency would be to go to that to watch a game.
1: Mm-hmm.
0: I went to the best stadium I've ever been to is up in Minnesota, where the Vikings play.
1: Yeah.
0: Holy cow, that place is beautiful. Mm. I mean, it's gorgeous the way they built it. You feel like you're outside because they got that they got that leaning glass roof that, you know, when I imagine in the summer it's stupid because you can't see the sun, but in the wintertime, you know, when the sun is way further away, it lights up that stadium. It's gorgeous in there. Getting to it was easy. Getting in and out of it was easy. Everything is made for you, the fan experience, to be better. I mean, Bears fans, I feel like we deserve that. Yeah. We've been putting up with a lackluster team with one championship in the last 40 years. You know what I mean? We deserve whatever they can make better. So aside from all this other stuff, as a Bears fan, I'm just... Just build it already. Let's go.
1: History is meaningless to NFL owners. Money means more.

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0: Monday morning.
1: Chris believes you're wrong.
0: Okay.
1: Yeah. You question the Bears' press release when you should be questioning the Illinois politicians' press release. I mean, who's more likely to be honest with you, the Bears or Illinois politicians?
0: Neither.
1: True that. If you don't believe they have a site, Chris says there's three different sites. Indiana has three different potential sites for a new stadium, including Hammond, which has been known for a long time. The number one site is in Hammond, right next to the Hard Rock Casino. And that sportsbook, which would be certainly convenient.
0: Okay.
1: He says they don't want to share ownership with the state. Well, Indiana would build them the stadium. Bears would pay Indiana the payments in 20 years, just like the Bear. Then 20 years, the Bears would own their stadium outright, just like a mortgage. And Indiana would be doing it without raising current taxes.
0: Well, the Bears don't care who pays for it, just as long as they don't have to pay any more than absolutely necessary.
1: Mm-hmm.
2: Okay, so if they were to move to this location in Hammond, you're saying right by the Hard Rock Casino, that's right off of Interstate 80, which the one emailer said it would be faster to get to. Would the state of Illinois then make I-80 a toll road? Because they're not getting the tolls on 88 going to Soldier Field.
0: Maybe. But here's the thing. Right next to the Hard Rock Casino. Nice coincidence, right? They don't want to be next to the casino. They want to own the casino. That's the difference. They want it all. Go and look at that, the layout. They're already proposing two hotels and how many housing units? 1,500?
3: The facility is just, it's massive.
0: They don't want to share ownership with the state. They wouldn't. Indiana would build the stadium. Bears will pay Indiana payments in 20 years. Bears own the stadium outright. They want to own the land outright. If it's on a golf course, that's city land. It's a municipal golf course, if I'm not mistaken. New York teams don't play in New York. Dallas doesn't play in Dallas. KC just changed states across a border. Moving across the border is not an issue. City of Chicago can get another team? Wrong. As a charter franchise, Bears have exclusive rights, 75-mile radius from them. NFL can't add another team without Bears' permission.
1: Right, but the Bears can't move without the NFL's permission. So, tit for tat. You know, no, the NFL owners know what's best. And that, don't forget that they all split the money that the NFL makes. And they're all nonprofits, of course, but they all split the money. Having a second team in Chicago only fattens everybody's wallet. So the Bears would likely give up their charter 75-mile, if that's the case, non-compete, for lack of a better phrase, so that they can move, do what they need to do in Arlington Heights or Hammond or wherever else, and allow the city to continue to use their stadium for an NFL team. That just makes sense. That's a perfect give up.
0: The Bears want the state to pay for the stadium? Wrong again. Bears would pay for the stadium. No, the Bears have committed $2 billion of the $5 billion. They want the rest to come from public

0: funds. They want the city and the state to give them a lower tax break and to pay for the infrastructure. They want both. This is to get them to come off of their number. If they want, let's say it's, 6%. Well, we'd like 5. Every point, whether it's on sales tax or property tax, whatever the rate is, anything they can get them to come back to the table with a better number, that's what they want. Bears aren't asking much. City and state see big tax money and aren't budging. Bears still haven't paid back the renovation on Soldier Field. Wrong again. No. I said that there is still $650 million outstanding. The Bears paid their part up front, which was what? $100 million?
1: Yeah.
0: Considering the Bears pay $200 million in taxes, next closest NFL team is the 49ers. They pay $8 million. That's what they want at the current site that they have. Personally, I could care less if they play at Soldier Field, Arlington Heights, or Indiana, like Dwyer said. They'll still be called the Chicago Bears. I stand by what I said. We will see.
2: I like the suggestion that when the Bears move to Arlington Heights, the NFL moves the Cardinals from Arizona back to Chicago.
0: Why?
2: Because the Chicago Cardinals.
0: Oh, there's that love of history again.
2: Yes.
0: Uh-huh. Mm-hmm. 7:57, back in a minute.
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0: Jamie, can I ask you something?
1: Sure.
0: Why is it that every Father's Day, Dad says he doesn't need anything?
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0: Wheeler's Wheel, stuck in the middle, 8:05 with Dwyer and Michaels.
1: Hey, congratulations to the Steam Wheelers. They pulled off an unlikely win over the weekend.
2: Yoo-hoo!
0: What was the final?
1: They won by like two or three. I mean, it was tight. It was tight. It was a great game. I think just toward the end, it kind of went back and forth. So it was very exciting. It was a very exciting game against the 9-1 Green Bay Blizzard. They came back and beat them, which was pretty amazing. In fact, two of their four wins this season are against the Blizzard.
0: Well, how do they do that and then they choke against some of these lesser teams? What's the story here?
1: I don't know. It's the same. I was telling my wife the same thing. It's the exact kind of roster that Coach Corey wanted.
0: Yep.
1: A lot of returning players. Just maybe not enough. I don't know. I don't know how a couple of new players, a couple old players leave, a couple new players come in. I don't know how that affects the chemistry of the team or the performance of those individual positions, but they really looked like a team that needed and wanted a win on Saturday night. And there's a weird rule in the IFL that if you watch any of the games, especially when Green Bay is playing, and now that they're on TV, you can see the away games too. But there's this ability for coaches to challenge plays, penalties specific,

0: correctly that weren't called. It is the most asinine rule that I've ever seen.
1: Like when? Like how? There's no time limit? Like once the ball is snapped, that's it.
0: Once the ball is snapped, that's it. So you have the 24-second play clock with which, and it's not always 24 seconds because, again, the referee situation is such that the refs don't always work well as a team together because not all the refs know all the rules. It's a little bit frustrating, and it's minor league football, so you take it for what it is, but you still want to see a well done game, you know. And one of the refs on Saturday night, this was his first IFL game ever. I'm like, oh, so did you get a look at the rules? He's like, oh yeah, I read the rule book while I was on the plane.
1: What?
0: He flew in from Arizona and reffed this game. First time ever. And he threw his flag one time all game, and it was against the Steamwheelers on an illegal defense. Now, the illegal defense is a really difficult rule to understand. I don't even understand it. I've been watching IFL football for a long time. The linebacker has to stay within a certain amount of space before the ball is snapped. He cannot move or react to a player in the backfield because they're allowed to run pre-snap, but the linebacker's not allowed. He has to remain 2 to 3 yards behind the line of scrimmage and 2 to 3 yards from the center of the field or the center where the ball is. I don't exactly know. And the thing is, it changes every single play. So neither does the linebacker, and neither does the ref. One of the refs this year, I don't know if you were at that game or not, he was throwing down a marker to let himself and the linebacker know where the linebacker had to be before the play started because the ref couldn't concentrate on everything and where the linebacker was. It's a mess. That having been said, this ability to throw a challenge flag on a penalty that was not called is the stupidest rule, and it hurts. It hurts the Steamwheelers every game that I've watched. The ref, we get a great play, right? It's 3rd and 9. We're on the other side of the field, and we are down, so we have to score. So we come up with this play. It works. We get 25 yards. We're like now on the, we're almost out to the goal line, right? The big play, the stadium's rocking. Everybody's having a great time. This is a pivotal, this is a fourth quarter. We're trying to make a comeback. There's a lot of ball placement and confusion among the refs from one side of the field to the other. So you get more than the 24-second play clock because the play clock starts when the ball is put down.
1: Okay.
0: And it takes a while for the refs to figure out where the ball goes and to move the chain gang and all that other stuff. Meanwhile, the coach for Green Bay, he has the play clock and all of that confusion time to either listen to his coach on the sidelines who can watch a replay or maybe just make a guess, and he throws a challenge flag. So all of our momentum's gone now. Whether the challenge is won or not, all of our momentum is gone.
1: Well, yeah, you've got that challenge to burn. You might as well.
0: Right. So he challenges. What does he challenge? That one of the offensive linemen's hands were not on the ground when the ball was snapped.
1: Which one? And do they have cameras on every single hand? And how would you, I suppose it doesn't matter if it's inconclusive, they still screwed up our momentum in right. taking that challenge. All right.
0: Turns out it was conclusive, and we ended up losing 5 yards for an offensive procedure penalty.
1: Oh.
0: Which, you know, now it's 3rd and 19 or whatever, and I don't know if we were able to, I think we were able to make it back anyway. And then another one happened, another stupid challenge with less than a minute left. And it just kills the momentum of the game, these challenges for things that you think should be called. I just don't get it.
1: Yeah, all of that stuff certainly takes away the speed that's like
0: part of
1: the hallmark of indoor football.
0: Yeah. So anyway, we were able to outlast the challenge.

0: messages from the Green Bay coaches. And it's so frustrating because they do it every single game. Do you remember back in the Mallards heyday, back in the when the Mallards were playing, I think it was Muskegon or maybe Joe Nickel. Is that the coach I'm thinking of? Like, we would get a power play or we would get some incredible momentum building thing. And then he would challenge the curve of one of the sticks of the Mallards player. I think it was Robbie Nichols. And it would happen, you know, a stick would break and it'd get kicked off to the side. Robbie Nichols would pick it up and then he would protest. There would be a timeout and he would say the curve on this stick is too narrow or whatever. I don't know what the word is. Every player's stick has to conform.
1: There's a template that they pass it through, just like you put your bags in the luggage measurer at the airport.
0: Yep. And Robbie Nichols is like, nope, this stick is too curved. And sure enough, the refs go back into the locker room. There's this really weird murmur happening in the middle of the game. And the air is out of the arena. It's playoffs. And sure enough, the ref comes back. And it looks like this stick has too tight of a curve. And it's a 2-minute bench minor for the Mallards. It's like one of those things. It's obviously there are rules and regulations for a reason, but there's abuse of the enforcement of those rules and regulations that can go. And it's on the team to not break the rules, obviously. But it's so frustrating when there's when a coach uses that strategy to gain an advantage, psychological or otherwise. It's frustrating. Because there's, I don't know, I feel like there's an unspoken rule. Like you got these guys, right? They're going mano a mano. And yes, flagrant penalties need to be called. But dang, man, let the guys play. My solution is, I think after, you know, they give a 1-minute warning, like a 2-minute warning in football at the half and at the end of the game.
1: No more challenges.
0: No more challenges at that time. That anything that gets challenged would have to be reviewed by the refs at their intuition. This having two challenges left at the end of the game for some reason, and then throwing a challenge flag willy-nilly just on the hope that you can, you know, slow down a momentum or maybe gain an advantage in yardage. Even if you don't win the challenge, you've still managed to slow the game and the tempo down, even if you lose the timeout. I just find that to be a little unnerving. But the Steam Wheelers were able to come out with a win, and I think it might even have kept their season alive. Two games in hand against Green Bay, that's really valuable stuff. I don't know who we would need to beat to be in the fourth and final playoff position.
1: We got to just win.
0: Yeah, you just kind of have to win the whole time.
1: Yep. 8:14, back in a moment.
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1: We're following up on the primary elections today. Republicans Jason Davis and Wayne Kenneker have advanced to the November ballot for the Dubuque County Board of Supervisors. Davis led the Republican primary with more than 3,000 votes, followed by Kenneker. Democrats Kristen Deitzel and Rick Dickinson will also be on the ballot after running unopposed in their primary. Voter turnout was 18% in Dubuque County. And a political newcomer topped the Republican primary field in the Iowa governor's race. Businessman and farmer Zach Lane beat out four other candidates, including one backed by President Trump. Lane defeated 4th District Congressman Randy Feenstra by just over 1,600 votes. And one of Dubuque's most decorated high school athletes will be inducted into the Iowa Letter Winners Club and University of Iowa Athletics Hall of Fame this fall. The Telegraph Herald reports Amy Tanney starred for the Hawkeye women's basketball team from 1995 to 1999. The ceremony is set for September 4th.
2: ABC News, I'm Brian Clark. Iran now says its attacks on Israel are over, but Iran's armed forces say that if Israel attacks again, the response will be more severe. This comes after President Trump this morning called on both sides to, in his words, stop shooting. ABC's Tom Sufi Burge is in Israel.
3: Over the weekend, the president warning Israel not to retaliate against Iran. The president reportedly telling Axios, quote, I'm calling Netanyahu right now and telling him not to attack Iran in response, adding, each of them had their fun. Israel had its strike and Iran had its strike. We don't need another one. But Israel did retaliate.
2: Tonight, the president plans to become the first sitting president to attend an NBA Finals game for Game 3 of the series between the Knicks and Spurs in New York City. That's led to tighter security in the area. Jury selection begins today in Southern California in the federal arson trial of the man charged with starting the deadly Palisades fire last year. This is ABC News.
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4: I'm KWWL meteorologist Brennan Libby. Some scattered rain and storms are expected through today with mostly cloudy skies. We'll have high temperatures around 76, but it is pretty humid, even with an east breeze at 5 to 10 miles per hour. We'll become partly cloudy overnight tonight with a low of 68, and we'll have a mix of sun and clouds for tomorrow. Highs are in the mid to upper 80s, and the heat index gets into the mid 90s with the humidity. That's your Storm Alert Weather 7 forecast.
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0: 3 years hollow, Chemical Ride. It's 8:21 with Dwyer and Michaels on this Monday morning.
1: Joey, my kid, is in town spending a little time this weekend at the house. We went to the Steam Wheelers game together. He was spending quite a bit of it listening to and watching the Stanley Cup final during Saturday night, which was just an incredible game. Was it 4 goals in 39 seconds? Is that to make the to mark the comeback and send it into OT?
2: 3 goals in 39 seconds.
0: Is that a record?
2: Yeah, it was the fastest team to score 3 goals in the Stanley Cup final history. The last time was 72 years ago was the other record.
0: Damn. 72 years ago.
2: Yeah.
3: And then that just tied it up. The game ended up, what, going to double overtime?
1: Yeah, was it double? I fell asleep. I'm like, I'm like, this is too late, man. Yeah, it's been a pretty good final.
2: During that game, too, was when Marner scored 3 goals. He had a natural hat trick in, I think it was like 6 minutes and 10 seconds, which was also the fastest natural hat trick in Stanley Cup final history.
1: Why doesn't somebody cover him? I mean, I'm no coach, but the guy who keeps

0: scoring goals over there. Why didn't you get somebody on him?
1: How are the San Antonio Spurs doing? They doing okay?
0: Should we do a welfare check?
1: Jeez.
0: Joey's big thing now is he's learning to play hockey. He missed out on it as a kid, and he now plays with all of these guys up in Chicago. And a lot of them are college players that he's known, and that now they're all friends and they live up in Chicago and they all do these skating pucks or whatever they're called. It's like a drop-in hockey thing. And they got sheets of ice all around Chicago. So whenever Joey has a chance, he like straps on the skates and he goes out. And he was telling me the other day he went to some place that he doesn't usually go to, but it had open ice time. So you pay like $15 and you can go shoot around with other people that are so inclined. But he got there and there was some young high school team that had rented the ice, similar to how he was. They all paid $15 and they were going to go on. He's like, and these kids were so much better than me. It was kind of difficult for me to engage with them because they're all part of a team. It's like, I don't know, the Chicago Ice or something. I can't remember what they call themselves, but you know, it's like the Eagles around here. They're just great. And he's like, yeah, that's not me. But there was a private lesson happening on the other side of the ice. And so I was kind of staying in the middle. He's like, you don't want to encroach on somebody's private lesson. Cause that's somebody probably paying $200, you know, for somebody to, you know, have 40 minutes of ice time with a coach.
1: Right.
0: But it was a young kid learning how to stick handle for hockey. The kid had hockey skates on. And so Joey was kind of watching from afar, but he was working on some stuff. And the guy who was giving the lesson skated over to Joey. And he noticed the jersey Joey was wearing, which was an old Mallard's practice jersey from 100 years ago. And he's like, boy, Mallard's jersey. I haven't seen one of those in a long time. And Joey's like, oh, yeah, my dad supported him. We live in the Quad Cities, and I worked for him for a while. And he's like, oh, yeah, I played for him.
1: Oh.
0: And it was, so the guy was, and I looked him up. Tom Galvin was a member of the Mallards in the last incarnation of the Mallards. And now he's a private coach, and that's what he does up in Chicago is he teaches kids to play hockey. And
1: is he interested in making an offer on that jersey, that practice jersey? You know, it's there are not many of them around.
0: I got it on Facebook Marketplace, yeah, 150.
1: I'll give you the first crack at it, you
0: for
1: know.
0: $100 right now. Mm-hmm. It's kind of funny.
1: Jeremy says, yep, I was the same way. Started hockey when I was 19, played until the pandemic, started playing on drop-in days. A lot of high-end play for sure.
0: Yeah. Yeah. And I suppose, you know, if you're not intimidated to play up against those guys, that's how you get better. You know, I think Joey started it when he was down in Macon because, frankly, there's nothing to do. he was like, you know what? I was spending, you know, 18 hours a day at the arena doing work for the team. He's like, so he just kind of started doing skate arounds. And, you know, with all of the season ticket holders, there were 30 of them or whatever. He's like, that's when I started playing hockey. But that's kind of cool. It's neat to see that, you know, you just wouldn't know what happens to these players who come and go, and that, you know, hockey's not their, they're not going to play professional hockey, but they're able to use hockey.
1: So he coaches privately,
0: yeah,
1: gives lessons. What else does he do?
0: I asked Joey what else he does, and Joey's like, well, we didn't really chat that long. And so,
1: you know, he runs a barber shop or something, because that,
0: well, you got
1: that doesn't
0: to
1: pay the bills up there.
0: But I don't know. He was $200 for a private lesson.
1: Okay.
0: You know, and I suppose that's pretty pricey.
1: For a half hour?
0: Yeah. Okay. Yeah. And so, you know, you get three or four of those in the course of a day.
1: That's $600.
0: That's right. Thank you very much. I don't know, but I'm, you know, it's cool to see former players still, you know, out on the ice doing it. I couldn't do it, but
1: 8:27, back in a minute.
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0: Cheap Trick. She's tight. 8:34. Kind of a rainy Monday morning.
1: And the final day to get your cars to us for the Dwyer and Michaels Classic Car Calendar. Hairball is in, and he's well, I don't know. Can people still send them in? I know yesterday was the deadline. How fast are you getting to closing that out?
2: I mean, it's still open. I just have to click one button and it's closed.
1: All right. Well, click that button, Hairbally.
2: All right.
0: It's closed?
1: Yep.
0: All right. That's it.
1: Now we will...
0: What about model submission?
3: Mine's open.
0: Hers is open. How many do you have and how many do you need? You got a pretty good crop of them so far?
3: Oh, yeah. I have over 70.
0: Oh.
4: A crop? I don't think you should refer to them as a crop.
0: Stable. what do you want me to say? Corral.
1: Again, group. I don't even know what word you would use.
0: You got a lot of submissions.
3: Yes, but mine does close today.
0: Okay.
1: We will have the online voting portion of the 2027 calendar for the cars anyway. We will probably do that, I would say, before the end of this month. We'll have that open for 2 weeks. Our Fab 50, once our car aficionados choose their favorites. Thank you for submitting, if you already have.
0: Any that stand out in your opinion?
1: We've had a couple of really cool ones come in. Really, really cool ones. Mostly, I would say, because of the sweet paint jobs. We've had a couple of cars come in that we've never had in the calendar before that have just gorgeous flame work. And I love that, but that's not what always gets chosen.
0: Mm-hmm.
1: We have quite a few cars, I would say, probably have more than $100,000 worth of customization on them.
0: Man, that's a lot of money to put into a show toy.
1: Yeah, it is. Yeah, it is. And every time I ask these guys who send me those cars, I'm like, so, man, how did you get that bill past your wife? And he's like, I'm going to miss her. I'm like, I don't want to know anymore.
0: She wanted a new deck. She got it.
1: Yep.
0: That's it. It's a fair trade. 836.
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0: 8:40. Last night, Rush returned to the stage for the first time in a decade, and they did a tribute to Neil Peart about a half hour into it.
1: When I started to get around,
0: it's just a video.
1: Banging around the house with chopsticks on my little sister's playpen and smashing up pots and pans, and my parents got the idea that I like to hit things with sticks. So for my 13th birthday, they gave me drum lessons. This changed everything. This was the first time
0: and
1: I was
0: It was a few minutes long.
1: Anyone will understand and relate to what that means.
0: She didn't do a drum solo per se, all on her own, Annika Niles. But it's probably enough pressure just to step in and fill in for the guy. Typically, this is where a drum solo would go. 18,000 people there. There's three more shows left this week. Every other day, so tomorrow, Thursday, and then Saturday.
2: What do you if you have blisters when you're done with this show? Like obviously she's an accomplished drummer, and would have whatever calluses you have from playing.
0: For sure.
2: But playing for and in Rush is probably different than practicing for and with Rush and auditioning for and being in Rush and every other drum job you had. This has just got to be the amount of pressure. You can't possibly play comfortably.
0: Yeah.
2: I mean, I don't know, but that's how it would be if it were me.
0: 3 hours, including the intermission, about 2.5, 2:40 with 2 hours, 40 minutes of playing. And then there was another Neil Peart tribute towards the end. Just a video taking up this entire screen. So.
3: You did it! You did it! You finally did it! Think they'll let us out now?
4: Nope.
5: Okay.
4: Every time we jam, we always, you know, we're missing a huge component, but every time we play, we feel not just the spirit of the radio, but we feel the spirit of the almighty, the best in the world ever, Neil. We salute you, Neil. We miss you, even though we're here because we ate your sandwich. You are the greatest.
0: Yeah. That's how they ended the show with this.
4: I think it's, no,

0: is Neil Peart. Peart.
1: You got a bunch of people.
0: Neil Peart.
1: That's Paul Rudd and Jack Black and goes on and on. So 18,000 sell out at thousands of dollars per ticket. No thanks. I'm staying home. But for the people who went, sounds like it was awesome.
2: Yeah, I just can't get over the fact that it's not Rush, but I guess I could just get over the fact. And you know what? If that's your bucket list band and you'd want to see them, I'd absolutely say go see them.
1: This is the song that they ended with. In its entirety.

0: That's what they wrap up with.
1: I guess Annika Niles was so nervous when she played that in concert for the first time that the song was only 2.5 minutes long.
0: Not true.
1: And they, and they played it on stage.
0: 8:51, it's Dwyer and Michaels. Did you see this shocking story? This might be something Goose would be affected by. It has been revealed that on TV, Guy Fieri does not eat. When you see him tasting dishes, when you see him eating various foods, he is not really eating ever. There's a streamer who calls himself Dr. Spaghetti. So that's pretty credible.
1: Is he also giving hockey lessons on the side?
0: No. He analyzed a whole bunch of videos. And even when you see Guy Fieri put food in his mouth, he'll chew it a couple of times, but...

0: but you never really see him swallow. There are obvious camera cuts. He chews it once or twice, and then the camera cuts away. And it's alleged that basically he spits it out. Sometimes he will, quote unquote, eat something and then talk. But in those cases, it looks like the food is getting packed into his cheeks like a squirrel or a chipmunk. And then he spits it out off camera.
1: I don't buy that.
0: You don't?
1: You know, of course, there's going to be editing for time, and you don't want 30 seconds of a guy chewing on camera. So he takes the bite, and then he analyzes it. So there is an edit there. I'm sure he eats the food. Wouldn't it be disrespectful to the chefs that are preparing food for you that if you just take a bite for the camera?
0: No.
2: I think it'd be worth it for the chefs if he's at your place and taking a bite for the camera. I guess I don't care what he does with it. He could smear it all over the bathroom mirror. It wouldn't matter to me as long as I was on TV at with him at my place.
0: There are times when he flat out fakes it entirely. I'm looking at one scene where he takes a bite of food off of chopsticks. But when he slowed it down and zoomed in the video, there is no food on the chopstick that gets shoved into his mouth. He quickly moved the chopsticks to his mouth, then dropped them. He didn't even open his mouth. Looked more like he was sniffing the food than eating it. There's also a scene where Guy Fieri acts like he's taking a massive bite of a loaded hot dog, but if you look closely, he barely even lops off the tip of it.
2: Well, it is kind of an interesting dynamic because if you're somebody who has a TV show and the TV show is about eating food, you can't really talk your mouth full. You can watch any food segment of any daytime talk show and they all eat small, tiny portions so that they can continue to, you know, to speak about what they're eating.
0: Yeah, you can't have a mouth full of food. Yeah.
2: But as enthusiastic as Guy Fieri is about the places that he goes and the recipes that he tries, I suppose it might be shocking to learn that he doesn't eat everything that he eats on camera. He'd be 200 pounds heavier.
0: Well, that's probably part of it, but I think you've hit on a little bit of everything. You know, he can't eat and talk at the same time.
2: Right.
0: And he can't eat to the point where he's going to blimp up. But he probably could tell if it's good or bad just by smelling it.
2: Well, and if there's certain restaurants he goes to where he tries different things on the menu from the same restaurant. Well, there's no way you can have an entire loaded hot dog and then go, yeah, let me see how that rib platter is and have the same enthusiasm for eating those as you would. It's almost like, I don't know if you ever been to a, and I hate to even mention it because it's going to kill my manly image, but if you ever go to a wine tasting.
0: Yes. Well, those guys, you get the taste on your tongue.
2: Right.
0: You don't have to swallow it to taste it.
2: Same with the food.
0: Yeah.
2: But you don't taste with your throat and your stomach.
0: What do they call the guys who taste it and they spit it out? There's a spittoon right there.
2: It's a sommelier.
0: The sommelier. But a food guy doesn't do that. You would just assume that he's eating it. And he's like, here's another thing. Keep an eye out for this. Anytime he's about to shove food into his mouth, he sticks his tongue out like a baby. Another telltale sign you're about to be duped.
1: Mm-hmm. I've noticed that it's kind of this weird thing that, yeah, he'll stick his tongue out, but he'll also, if it's something hot, he chews and breathes with his mouth open to help cool it down.
0: Like hot meaning temperature, not spicy.
1: Yes. Yeah, temperature hot.
2: Well, we all have done that.
1: Right.
2: Look like a fool.
0: Hey, you guys, I've worked on a few sets, and a lot of times, if for whatever reason you're doing multiple takes and he has to take multiple bites, they're not going to want to eat all of that food. So the final, edit that you see is one maybe where he didn't eat it. He ate it

0: previously. Guy Fieri cheats at nachos. He won the showdown, but he and his son made vertical nachos. How stupid is that? He's a cheater.
1: But I don't understand what any of that means. Vertical nachos, what is that? Is that the one where you put it in the tin can and you slide the can up and out?
2: That was what I was going to guess.
0: The showdown, he won the showdown. It was Guy Fieri against the Murrays. Guy and Hunter Fieri against Bill and Homer Murray.
1: Bill Murray that I know?
0: How stupid is that? Oh, yeah, and he doesn't swallow. I knew it.
1: Mark says, "Dear Dorks, don't worry, Dwyer, you never had a manly image anyway. Wine tasting seems perfectly up your alley." Mm-hmm. You know, I had a Hams over the weekend out of the tap. A Hams beer on tap.
2: Delicious.
1: Yes.
0: That's Hairball's beer of choice.
2: One of them.
0: Mm-hmm.
1: One of them. I drank it in your honor, Hairball, because I don't know whether you're drinking beer right now or not, depending on your dietary restrictions.
2: I am not still. And there have been some times where I see those pictures of those ice-cold draft Hams. My mouth starts watering.
1: Yeah.
0: Dear Dorks, my guess would be that Guy Fieri samples the things he's going to speak about prior to the cameras rolling so he can authentically review it and then probably fakes taking a bite on camera. Because like you said, you can't talk while eating. Also, who wants to watch and wait for someone to chew and swallow on camera before speaking?
1: Yeah, it's...
0: So I think he does sample the things before giving reviews. Well, we all hope. Otherwise,
1: liar! It's pizza. How bad can it be? Oh. I'm just not tasting this. It's probably pretty good.
0: Have you seen any of the footage of where the guy slows it down?
2: No.
0: It's pretty hilarious, the ones where there's no food on the chopsticks.
1: Well, learning this new information, I take issue now with Goose's Halloween costume from years ago when you were Guy Fieri.
3: That was Mario Batali.
1: Oh, okay, because I was wondering why you were consuming everything on that buffet, and I'm like, well, wait a minute, that's not the way Guy Fieri does it.
0: Keep your fingers away from his mouth.
1: Yeah, but you were who?
3: Mario Batali.
1: Oh, that dude eats everything.
3: Yeah, that was going back quite a ways.
1: Mm-hmm. That's authentic, though. Thank you for keeping it real.
0: Mm-hmm. 9 o'clock, back in just a moment.
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0: and it was somebody's birthday, did they bring treats to pass out to all of the kids in class?
1: Yes.
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0: Every time.
3: Some of the time.
0: You got to be careful these days. You don't want it to be anything that kids are allergic to. Can't have any peanuts, actually nuts of any kind. So here's at a preschool, somebody's birthday, 20 kids in it. They brought treats, and one kid ends up in the hospital.
1: Oh, were they homemade?
0: Nope. They were lollipops. THC lollipops.
4: I look at him, I was like, are you tired? Did you nap today? He's like, I didn't nap. I said, okay. And then his eyes got red. Sorry. I Google what it is. I see it has 30 milligrams. It's 20 milligrams of the Delta 9, 10 of CBD. I call the school and I say, grab the goodie bags. They have THC lollipops in them.
0: That's Savannah, her four-year-old son. Looked high, in her opinion.
1: Yeah, man.
0: The birthday party goodie bag apparently had pot lollipops in them.
1: I never get invited to those birthday parties.
0: When she reached into the goodie bag to examine the lollipop wrapper, that's when she confirmed, sure enough, pot lollipop. His heart rate was so high, I could feel it in his chest that it was beating at a rapid rate. Took him to the hospital. They gave him an IV. She said he just wasn't himself. Wake up and say that things didn't make sense. He was like hallucinating. He wasn't my happy kid. It was awful. Despite having called the school, it says here, allegedly having called the school to make them aware of the situation, said the staff waited almost 2 days to let parents know what had happened to her son, and it was through a rather vague message on their app. What if it was all of the kids? Doesn't make any sense as to why they did this. There was a big miscommunication because there wasn't any. None. The parents are angry because they could have had that in their bag all week. Son is doing better now, she said. Although he's really developed a hankering for lollipop. Her message to the school, do better. Do better in the future. Own up to any mistakes that have been made. According to the police department, the circumstances surrounding the incident were consistent with an accidental introduction of the item into the goodie bag rather than a deliberate criminal act. It didn't produce sufficient evidence to meet statutory elements of a criminal offense. The case was administratively closed with no further investigative follow-up. Texas Health and Human Services Commission is continuing to examine what happened, and the school's principal released a statement. In the days since, we have spent time listening to families, reviewing procedures, evaluating our systems, and identifying additional safeguards to strengthen our program moving forward.
1: Yeah, man.
0: We believe that trust is built through accountability, transparency, and action. So were there others, or was it just in this one? Or
1: and was it a kid? So it was a kid's goodie bag that the kid brought, or did the school?
0: Yeah,
1: give it?
0: It was. Her son got it as part of another kid's. It's my birthday. Right? Everybody gets a goodie bag. But I would assume that if it took 2 days and nobody else said, yeah, my kid, he's just laying around and well, he wrote an entire album.
1: Yeah, man. Of course, if you have a kid that's a teenager and they're doing that, you don't know if they got stoned at school or at home, or maybe they're
0: at
1: just
0: preschool.
1: Maybe they're just lazy.
5: What are you, on dope?

0: So they're being pretty tight-lipped about it. But I don't. How does that work? If you bring treats, do they go through it at the school? Or do you just assume that everything's on the up and up? Or are they looking for primarily, okay, we don't have any peanut brittle in here, right?
1: I think the latest thing is you're not supposed to bring anything that's homemade. So as long as it's store-bought, you're fine.
0: Well, I went to the THC store.
1: They don't look for that, but they probably will now. But yeah, they're just like, oh, it's a Tootsie Pop or something.
2: Yeah, when our kids were in school and we brought treats, it had to be store-bought and sealed.
0: Mm.
2: Which, obviously, this product was. But what? So the kid is just going around the house gathering, you know, the dum-dums and Tootsie Pops. There's 15 kids in my class, and I'm short, too. And then starts going through their parents' bedroom.
1: Oh, that's right. Dad has these lollipops upstairs that he told me never to use.
0: Not until I'm 12.
1: Yeah, I can take a couple of these to school with me.
0: It doesn't say which kid it came from. Who's the birthday boy? Well, line them up. Which one turned 5? Then we'll figure it out.
1: They know what kid it came from.
0: Of course they do.
1: Look at him. I would guess that 9 times out of 10. Look at you.
0: 9:14. We'll be back.
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1: Billy Gibbons hasn't released any ZZ Top music lately, but he's got three solo albums since the last ZZ Top record came out. And he just put out a single at the beginning of this month called Brown Paper Bag with some extra guitar work by Keith Urban.
0: Oh, yeah?
1: I mean, and I suppose when you're Billy Gibbons, you probably can call anybody in the music industry, no matter what their format, and have them interested just by picking up the phone to see who it is.
0: And if it's a if it's an artist that's outside of your traditional genre, you draw in some crossover fans.
1: Sure enough. Of the guitar playing that Keith Urban provided for that song, Billy Gibbons said it's good-ass guitar.
0: Good-ass.
1: Mm-hmm. I don't know what that means, but it's not a bad-sounding song. You know, it's I didn't hear any vocals or anything, so it doesn't make it real country-sounding. And Billy Gibbons has really just sort of found his lane with this kind of, you know, it's just rock songs, but with that perfect tone that he has with his guitar, he kind of makes everything sound like it could be a blues song coming out of the Delta. Mm-hmm. This song is pretty good too. No album news though, just that song. It's got to be pretty cool to be a elder statesman in this business and kind of do whatever it is you want to do, and everybody just is like, yeah, man, that's cool. Do more of it. So we'll see, but no new album coming out, but that new single was just released earlier this month.
0: 924, we'll be back.
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0: Alice in Chains, Wood, 9:31. It's Dwyer and Michaels.
1: Pretty exciting week for me. I just found out that a package that or a product that I ordered on Friday is now in something called arrived at the origin airport awaiting transit. So I have that to look forward to from China in the next 6 months.
0: Fancy way of saying it's not on the way to your house yet.
1: No way do we know in hell where it is. So it's nice that by the time I get that package, I'll have forgotten having ordered it. It'll be like Christmas in the middle of August or whenever we get it. Hairball just handed me this story of finally a woman who got justice after a year of arguing with a parking ticket agency that issues parking tickets to cars that are parked in lots that they are in charge of. This is in England. The place is called Parking Eye Limited. It's like, a third-party contractor. You decide where you want cars to be able to park, and when somebody's there, they issue a ticket or tow the car, depending on what the violation is. This particular company issued a ticket to her over a year ago to a car she said she never, she didn't own at the time the issue, the ticket was issued. She's 82 years old at the time that she got the ticket out in front of the pub where the car was parked.
0: Was it a character reader that misread the ticket? Was it somebody using novelty plates that looked like hers?
1: She said that it was no longer her vehicle, and the parking company said, well, you didn't spend enough time proving that you didn't own the vehicle when we gave the ticket. And so,
0: what do you mean?
1: They took her to court and she said, that's not my car. And she said, well, prove it. She's like, what do you mean prove it? So she had to come up with a registration form and a sales receipt proving that she did not have ownership of that vehicle. The case was held over a couple of different times. Finally, a year later, she appeared in court again against the parking company when the judge finally decided to throw the case out, highlighting, one, the vulnerability in the age of the person, and that she did finally provide proof that she did not own the car at the time the ticket was issued.
0: Like, what type of proof did they want? A bill of sale?
1: Yeah.
0: You could just draw that up on a notebook.
1: Well, and I think that's why the judge finally said, you know, you're going after this 82-year-old woman for a parking fee, and you're basically abusing the courts, and you're abusing this vulnerable old lady. So the judge threw out all of the proceedings. So no more parking ticket and no more appeal necessary. Case is thrown out. While the 82-year-old woman was leaving the courtroom and the courthouse, Jackie Whitehurst fell getting into her daughter's car and was hospitalized. Oh. Where she died 8 weeks later.
0: No. She went to court to defend herself against a ticket that wasn't hers.
1: Right.
0: After they ruled that, okay, fine.
1: Mm-hmm.
0: She leaves court, slips, falls, breaks her hip, and dies?
1: 8 weeks later, she spent 8 weeks in the hospital before she finally went home to be with her family before she died. She wasn't getting better. She knew she was depressed. She knew she didn't have long, so she wanted out of the hospital. She

0: died March of this year.
1: How's the parking garage feel about that?
0: They're fine with it. They're sorry. They expressed their condolences. Everybody in the family got to say goodbye to her. However, now the family, they're not suing. They're just calling for a change in policy that companies have to allow drivers over the age of 70 to respond to parking charges so they don't feel rushed and have to appear in court before they're prepared.
1: Well, that's not limited to age of 70. How about you get it right from the get-go?
0: Absolutely. Hairball, I don't know what kind of notifications you got going on your phone, but this is a terrible story. The family, of course, feels that their grandmother's, mother's, and sister's death was pointless.
1: She wouldn't have been going to court if...
0: Right, and there wasn't even a parking fine. It wasn't even her car. Not in our wildest dreams, they said, did they think they would that she wouldn't be here, and that last Christmas would be the final one we'd spend all together. It's just the way that we lost her. Not that we lost her. That's hard to accept.
1: The parking company said, "We don't wish for any motorist to end up in court or die."
0: Really? Okay.
1: As long as they pay. A lack of correct engagement with the process. Oh, is it a deal where she doesn't have internet and doesn't use?
0: Right. So she had no way of contacting the company. They send you a letter and say, "Here's your." You basically have no options. You can pay it, or you can, you know, go online to fight it, which she can't. So she didn't. The company said it provided multiple opportunities for her to engage and submit supporting information.
1: Well, she won't be a problem for her anymore. She's dead. You guys killed her.
0: But hopefully that car's still out there parking illegally so you can keep getting the fees.
1: Jeez. 937.
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1: Coming up in a couple of weeks, right? It's Father's Day. I don't want to let you kids know. It might be time to start thinking about getting Dad something for all the sacrifice and work he put into bettering your life.
0: Like a new refrigerator?
1: Something nice would be good for the garage. We just lost our garage refrigerator. I don't know if I told you about that. Be nice, you know, now that the kids are adults, they can chip in and get something nice for Dad. Oh, look at here. Dwyer and Michaels have a Father's Day giveaway going on.
0: The Dragon Daddies.
1: If you would like to win tickets and a pit crew pass for the Summer Nationals at Cordova, along with a bunch of other stuff, we'll be telling you how you can enter coming up shortly. But there's some really cool stuff in this prize package.
0: Smoker.
1: What's
0: all kinds of meat.
1: Hairball, what's a Bradley 4-rack smoker?
2: It's a cabinet smoker.
0: It's got 4 racks on it.
2: So it's got 4 racks you can put.

0: Goose on his 215th trip to see the Foo Fighters. Have you seen them since they replaced their drummer?
1: Yeah. I did see him without Taylor Hawkins.
0: Okay.
1: But that guy has since been replaced as well.
2: Well.
0: Oh, really?
1: Johnny Freeze or whatever his name was.
2: You got to go, Temp.
0: You know, I'm surprised they even continued after Taylor died. I really thought like those two guys were like thick as thieves. I thought they were like best friends forever. Like they would never play without the other.
2: Well, my ex-wife isn't being very reasonable when I start sleeping around and she wants half of that money. So I got to earn some more. So that's that.
0: I thought the tour was called something else, but okay. Yeah, we can stick with
2: that. V-listing code words start again coming up after 10.
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6: Michaels lays out his case.
5: We'll see. I put my money where my mouth is. 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What else you got in here, Ball?
7: I got the trailer for that Michael Jackson doc that you were talking about.
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7: Some of the info about it. Three-part documentary series.
5: Yep.
7: Michael Jackson, The Verdict.
5: Mm-hmm. He knew what he was doing. And it's interesting to see the employees who flipped, who were so sure. Like, I saw his drummer, the drummer who played for him on tour. He's like, I can't believe, F Netflix, cancel it right now.
6: Really?
5: Yeah.
6: He must still be on the payroll.
5: None of them really are anymore. But that and more over in the show notes at twodorks.com. Thanks for joining us this morning. Have a great day. 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

If you could only eat one food for the rest of your life, what would it be? Doesn't it annoy you when the internet asks dumb questions like that? But probably peanut butter. For Steven Tyler, I would guess chicken pot pie. Favorite food.

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Sammy Hagar are on tour this summer. I mean, parallel tours. They're not uniting yet. 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We'll see.

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0: Dave Grohl on the drums. Not everybody can go from playing drums in the background to lead singing out front. Of course, Dave Grohl now with the Foo Fighters. He's had many projects, very talented Dave Grohl. And he's fun. He's a good interview and he's funny and he's awesome. And you can see him in Cleveland August 10th. Foo Fighters getaway. You can win that trip at 2 o'clock. 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

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So is ZZ Top. We've got them right now. Tough words in America. I did win a spelling bee one time for the word version, V-E-R-S-I-O-N, and I've never misspelled it, but not the hardest word to win a spelling bee. Occasion and necessary, anything with that double C or double S, I don't know what's going on. Those are tough words, but we have spell check.

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0: 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We're sitting down again with Jacob Coates, talking about Deary Brothers Nissan and BMW of Dubuque, specifically the service department. Jacob, tell us about a vehicle maintenance tip you learned from your dad.
1: Yeah, Tom, I've learned a lot of things from my dad over the years when it comes to fatherhood, just being a man and everything like that. But when it comes to vehicle maintenance tips, there's quite a few of them that I've learned. 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Number two, always make sure your tire pressure is good. Number three, and my sister was not the best at this, is always make sure that you at least have more than a quarter tank of fuel, depending on the type of vehicle that you have. As weird as it sounds, gasoline actually helps keep the pump cool. My sister was known for keeping it very low. She's had a couple fuel pumps go out in her life. So always keep at least a quarter tank of gas in, not only to keep the fuel pump cool, but also just in case of emergency, you got to go somewhere, you get stranded alongside the road, who knows what happens. So those are the three automotive tips that I learned from my dad.
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1: Sure.
0: Why is it that every Father's Day, Dad says he doesn't need anything?
1: Because most dads are used to putting everyone else first.
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3: I'm KWWL meteorologist Brandon Libby. Some scattered rain and storms are expected through today with mostly cloudy skies. We'll have high temperatures around 76, but it is pretty humid, even with an east breeze at 5 to 10 miles per hour. We'll become partly cloudy overnight tonight with a low of 68, and we'll have a mix of sun and clouds for tomorrow. Highs are in the mid to upper 80s, and the heat index gets into the mid 90s with the humidity. That's your Storm Alert Weather 7 forecast.
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Said he has to speak his mind, and he's awesome. 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

Is it football season yet? Oh, the NFL season is my favorite time of year, and college football, all of it. There's one NFL QB who will appear on the Madden 27 cover. If you have not heard, don't Google it. We'll tell you who next.

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0: I've decided I can't take any more of the NFL offseason analysis, right? We had the draft. We got all the talking. Long-winded offseason, and then, what, 17 games done? It's over. A lot of analysis happening right now. Who's going to do what? And nobody knows until August and September. The Bears quarterback, Caleb Williams, will be on the cover of the new Madden game, Madden 27 cover. And hopefully, there's a report of a curse sometimes that, you know, they don't win or bad thing. None of that will be true. Caleb Williams, awesome. Eddie Vedder loves Caleb Williams because he's a Bears fan, and so I'm going to love him too. But the Madden game comes out August 13th.
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0: 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What about you, Miranda?
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1: 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I just finished my first year as a full-time employee, and I'm excited to see what my future holds here. 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

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I'm Jen Austin. Do you get any faxes today? It's kind of a flashback, right? Cheap Trick, another flashback to the good old days.

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Finally, it's happening. And the kickoff was last night in California.

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0: Foo Fighters, Dave Grohl, has passed down some musical talent to his daughter. Violet's very talented. She might outdo him someday. We'll see. You can see the Foo Fighters in Cleveland. What if he brings his daughter on stage? That'd be a big moment. I'm going to go ahead and predict it. It's going to happen. And if it doesn't, we'll still have fun seeing them in Cleveland. Foo Fighters in Cleveland. And you can win the trip coming up here a couple minutes after 2. You'll get a code to enter in our app to win. Good luck.
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8: I'm KWWL meteorologist Brennan Libby. Some scattered rain and storms are expected through today with mostly cloudy skies. We'll have high temperatures around 76, but it is pretty humid, even with an east breeze at 5 to 10 miles per hour. We'll become partly cloudy overnight tonight with a low of 68, and we'll have a mix of sun and clouds for tomorrow. Highs are in the mid to upper 80s, and the heat index gets into the mid 90s with the humidity. That's your Storm Alert Weather 7 forecast.
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I'm thinking between June 11th and July 19th, we're not going to get a lot of work done because World Cup, right? World Cup matches will be happening. First one on Thursday in Mexico.

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minutes of nonstop classic rock at work. Very productive now, but June 11th through July 19th, I don't think we're going to get anything done. World Cup matches, right? We're going to be watching all day, and even people who don't like soccer are going to hop on that bandwagon and not work. But June 11th, the first match, more about the World Cup, coming up at 2:35.

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0: idol right there. Okay, World Cup matches begin on Thursday. First one will be Mexico against South Africa in Mexico City. So June 11th through July 19th, perfect excuse to do very little work and just watch TV, watch soccer all day. Host sites include Miami, Seattle, Los Angeles, New York, and New Jersey. In fact, the final match, the championship, everything will culminate at MetLife Stadium in New Jersey on July 19th. The favorites to win: Argentina, Spain, France, or Italy. And I'm sure Mick Jagger will be watching because he's a huge soccer fan. Rolling Stones up next.
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Mick Jagger is a huge soccer fan, and so he'll probably watch the World Cup. We'll see. I think England is one of the favorites to win, and Spain and Argentina. 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

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I'm talking Seven Hills Tap House, food, craft sodas, awesome beer, and a whole

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0: 102.3, it's Pearl Jam as we roll through my first hour on your Monday afternoon. What'd you guys do this weekend? Did you swing on out and check out the new Seven Hills Tap House? Trust me, they've got plenty of awesome food and great drinks to go around, whether you like alcohol or not, because they've got awesome craft sodas as well. I, of course, am a fan of the Limp Brisket. That monster sandwich features house-smoked brisket, chili con queso, pickle chips, caramelized onions, and I paired it with waffle fries. Super good and delicious. All the details in that article up on our website, our mobile app, and our Facebook page, and we'll be talking a whole lot more about those guys in the next coming months. If you're curious about that interview with Keith Gutierrez, it's part of that article as well. Tune still on the way as we continue through three with some Don Henley and Steve Miller Band.
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Let's keep you moving now. Little jet airliner, you know him, Steve Miller Band. And in the next hour, we're going to talk some more headlines. Iowa legislation has added some new testing and academic standards for our students K through 12. I'll fill you in on those in just a little bit.

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0: but it is pretty humid, even with an east breeze at 5 to 10 miles per hour. We'll become partly cloudy overnight tonight with a low of 68, and we'll have a mix of sun and clouds for tomorrow. Highs are in the mid to upper 80s, and the heat index gets into the mid 90s with the humidity. That's your Storm Alert Weather 7 forecast.
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Eagle 102.3 Thin Lizzy as we roll into your 4 o'clock hour. And as Iowa continues to update its education standards and practices, we've got some newly signed legislation that's going to go into effect for all Iowa schools beginning in the 27-28 academic year. And it's going to bring a few changes, like students already taking standardized tests will now have to be included in social studies as well. Usually

not part of that statewide system. Now, the goal is to place a greater emphasis on students' understanding of history, government, and civics while giving schools another way to measure academics. These new tests will be required for 8th and 11th grade students each school year. The law also updates health education requirements with new wording like age-appropriate learning and research-based information repeatedly. Additionally, there's going to be probably some added counselors as well. Their goal is one qualified guidance counselor for every 350 students enrolled in the school district. And for one half of the unit that they talk about social studies, they're also going to talk about real-world financial topics like personal finance literacy, at a minimum, savings, investments, credit and debt, consumer awareness, financial responsibilities, insurance, buying and renting real estate, all that good stuff, balancing a budget. You know it. You have to know it. And they don't really teach it in school, so that's going to be part of that curriculum as well. The details on House File 2670 are all available on our website, our mobile app, and our Facebook page. Swing it over. Check it out now. Back to the tunes. Some Journey.

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Go 102.3, a little Def Leppard. Tom Drake keeping you guys rocking. And in about four tracks, we're going to talk about the change in Iowa speed limits. And we're not far away from it. It's all supposed to start on July 1st. We're going to see our default speed limit change across the entire state. Details are up on our website, our mobile app, and our Facebook page. Just look for the article titled, Iowa Speed Limits Jump. And we will hook you up with those details in four. Right now, it's Lenny Kravitz.

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Eagle 102.3 Time Break, keeping you guys rolling as we continue through your summer. A little wet out there, definitely humid and very moist. People hate that word. I don't care. It's fun to say in front of people that hate that word. If you're out and not enjoying your time outside, the mosquitoes, well, they're not going to help you out either. And after doing a little research, I figured out why mosquitoes like to target our ankles and our feet. Essentially, they're attracted to the odors produced by sweat and bacteria living on your skin. So if you're out exercising or spending some time outside and you happen to have flip-flops on, there's a good chance our little ankle biters are going after you for that reason, because our bodies send out a signal like a big dinner bell for them. Whether it's the carbon dioxide that we're expelling or body odors and heat, other chemical signals basically help those mosquitoes locate their next meal. And here's the thing, we've already got a mosquito species that

0: 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I should know, I got absolutely covered in bites on my last hiking trip. 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

Eagle 102.3, Jimi Hendrix there. Tom Drake keeping you guys rocking. Very few reasons to go to Ohio, in my opinion, unless you're a fan of rock. I've got two of them for you. How about the Foo Fighters and the Rock and Roll Hall of Fame? And we're giving you a chance to win. Be tuning in. We've got a code word again in the top of this 5 o'clock hour.

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Eagle 102.3, Tom Drake rocking with you officially into your drive at 5. Thanks to Deer Brothers Nissan BMW of Dubuque. We'll talk more about them in a bit. But right now it's time for that Foo Fighters code word. It is your final week. So get these codes and get entered for your chance to see those boys in Cleveland, along with a couple of tickets to go check out the Rock and Roll Hall of Fame with UCR host Matt Wardlaw. Here is your 5 p.m. code word to see the Foo Fighters. It's TIMES. T-I-M-E-S, TIMES. 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

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Yay! 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

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And we've been hearing an awful lot about ticks this year. 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

Eagle 102.3 Nirvana and Lithium. Well, ticks are making the headlines, and we've got a list up on our website or mobile app of the Illinois' top 11 places where ticks are a big problem. Let's start at the top. Number one, Winnebago County. Unfortunately, Lyme-positive ticks in the surveillance data for that county registering at 71% testing positive for Lyme disease in ticks. Number two, Joe Davies County right in our backyard, along with Carroll County at number three, Stevenson County at four, five is Lake County, six, McHenry County, seven, Boone County, eight, Rock Island, nine, Henry, 10, Jackson County, and number 11, Union County. Now, unfortunately, the ticks are quite bad this year. If you need help safely removing a tick, we do have details from the CDC. Remember,

0: a clean fine tip tweezers and grasp that tick as close to the sin as possible and pull straight up with steady pressure. Don't yank, don't do anything. We don't want to leave a head in there. And remember, the longer a tick is on you, the more likely you are to catch one of these nasty diseases. It's not just Lyme disease, it's also like Alpha-Gal syndrome, which can make you allergic to red meats, along with a lot of other things like echinosis, necrotosis, and a bunch of other nasties. All the details on our website, our mobile app, and our Facebook page now. Tune still on the way, Brian Adams and Van Halen before 6.
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Eagle 102, three little Brian Adams as we look to wrap up your drive at 5. Thanks to Dear Brothers Nissan BMW of Dubuque. Remember, another chance to win coming up in the 8 o'clock hour with Matt Wardlaw on Ultimate Classic Rock Nights. We'd love to send you to see the Foo Fighters in Cleveland, and your code word is coming up in that hour. 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
10: I'm KWWL meteorologist Brandon Libby. Some scattered rain and storm.

0: storms are expected through today with mostly cloudy skies. We'll have high temperatures around 76, but it is pretty humid, even with an east breeze at 5 to 10 miles per hour. We'll become partly cloudy overnight tonight with a low of 68, and we'll have a mix of sun and clouds for tomorrow. Highs are in the mid to upper 80s, and the heat index gets into the mid 90s with the humidity. That's your Storm Alert Weather 7 forecast.
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Eagle 102.3, A Little Rush. Those guys making headlines in a big way with their new full tour underway. 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Swing on over. Check it all out. Back to the tunes. We've got the Talking Heads.

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Eagle 102.3, Tom Brady keeping you guys rocking as we roll through your Monday. Almost done, and I'm going to be rolling in just a little bit. But as always, I love to get out and explore, and I would encourage you to do the same. I have never done backpacking before. That is until just last weekend when my wife and I decided to take on Yellow River State Forest. I didn't even know how difficult backpacking could actually be. But when you have to carry literally everything that you need, we're talking tent and sleeping pads and bags and water and food, like, it adds up really, really quick. If you're curious about that experience, swing by our website, our mobile app, and our Facebook page right now. 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We're talking no electricity, no running plumbing. 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

Eagle 102.3 Motley Crue, Kickstart My Heart. Tom Drake keeping you guys rocking. And for those of you living in Iowa, we've got 8 cities that made America's safest mid-sized city rankings. 4, in fact, in the top 50. It's great.

0: to see lists like this because they tell us just how much better Iowa is to live in when it comes to safety. Leading the way for Iowa was actually Ames. The city was fourth overall in the nation, highest among all Iowa cities, of course. In second place for Iowa, 15th on the full list of 300 cities, Dubuque. That's right, we did pretty darn good. In fact, city officials have highlighted the ranking after property crime in Dubuque fell to the lowest level in at least 13 years for 2025. Dubuque Police Department also reported crime clearance rates that outperformed national averages for both crimes against persons and property. However, of the top four Iowa communities, Dubuque did correspond with the highest number for violent crimes. The study also recognized Dubuque for having a relatively low natural disaster risk, despite the city's proximity to the Mississippi River and seasonal risk of flooding. All the details and the rest of the full eight Iowa cities that made that top 300 list available on our website, mobile app, and Facebook page. Tunes on the way before I roll some Zeppelin and Eddie Money.
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Eagle 102.3, what a way to end my show, some Led Zeppelin. I'm Tom Drake, and I am out of here for the day. Thanks for listening, guys. Fun rocking with you, as it always is, and we will do it again tomorrow. I'll see you for your 2 for Tuesday back in at 3 p.m. Of course, Matt Wardlaw,

At Classic Rock Nights is up next, and tomorrow morning, hang out with Dwyer and Michaels for a morning rock show. So much awesome stuff coming your way. And remember, another Foo Fighters co-word in the 8 o'clock hour. I'm rolling out. Here's some Eddie Money. Oh!

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